0: front offices are going to go to players in the future and say, hey, if you want us to do that, you need to do this. The question is, are you going to trust front offices to get it right if you're these other stars or other superstars?
1: Depends on the front office.
0: Because you also have to trust that they're going to build around you properly.
1: That's one that I guarantee you a lot of these players, at the level you're talking about, aren't going to have. They're going to want to get paid. And it's also an ego thing. I'm a Supermax guy.
0: Yeah, it is in the NBA big time.
1: Without
0: we rarely see the discounts in the NBA. I do think we see it in the NFL a lot. I know you referenced Brady. In the NFL, we do see these quarterbacks time and again restructure. They're trying to help the organization in a salary cap sport. We rarely see it in the NBA. Coming up next here on Amber and Ian, we dive into what the summer looks like for LeBron, speaking of the NBA and whether somebody's going to take a discount or not, and the teams interested in his services, and an interesting take from a Super Bowl champ on the great LeBron James, right here on ESPN Radio.
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1: Probably South Africa. Because I've seen a lot of those videos from South Africa.
0: People here just walk, are you lost? Can I help you with something? Yeah. You know, he's like, that would never, ever happen in his country. Yeah. I thought it was hilarious.
1: It's very, very fun. 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

0: Rolling along here on Amber and Ian. 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You can find him at Ian Fitz ESPN. You can find me at Amber W Sports. 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All things sports, all things entertainment. 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

0: to squeeze when it comes to Brendan Sorsby for NFL teams that need a QB, are interested in this QB, and if it is, at what cost is the question? 888-SAY-ESPN, 888-729-3776. Let us know your thoughts on that. He's Myron Metcalf. I'm Q Myers. Coming up next, is Wemby not only the face of the league, but now is he the new villain in the league? 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
1: Coming up on the Wednesday edition of Unsportsmanlike with Chris Canty, Michelle Smallman, and me, Evan Cohen, we'll continue to react to Brendan Sorsby's decision to enter the supplemental draft. 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

0: 888-729-3776. That is the number. It's game night here on ESPN Radio on the ESPN app, SiriusXM Channel 80 and TuneIn. 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He's Meyer Metcalf. I'm Q Myers. Let's go out to Cleveland. Talk to Yusuf. Yusuf, welcome to game night. What you got for us?
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1: 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The Knicks capped a 94-90 win over the Spurs Saturday to capture their first NBA title in 53 years. 24.5 million viewers saw it on ABC and ESPN, making it the most watched Game 5 since 1998. Overall, the finals averaged about 20.6 million, according to Nielsen, highest since the 1998 series between Chicago and Utah when Michael Jordan won his sixth and final NBA title, The Last Dance. This year's ratings also the highest since ABC and ESPN started carrying the finals in 2003. Now, it's on to the draft. And if the Utah Jazz are eyeing Darren Peterson, it'll just be window shopping. Peterson says he expects to go number one, so he'll only meet with the Wizards, who have that top pick. ESPN analyst Mark Spears.
2: Well, if you know Danny Ainge, that don't mean anything to him. He's not going to be scared. It kind of reminds me in 2009, there was this prospect that the Warriors liked. His name was Stephen Curry. And his agent and his father basically told the Warriors he did not want to go there, did

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0: that are in win now mode, and Giannis absolutely fits the need for them. You think about what the Boston Celtics are. You think about what Brad Stevens said this offseason. He said, listen, we need to find somebody that can apply more rim pressure. Nobody does that better than Giannis Antetokounmpo. And we're just a year removed from this guy averaging 30, 11, and 6. Like, Giannis is still a dominant player. He might not be the face of the league best player in the sport anymore, but he's still really, really good. And he still can be the best player on a championship contending team. It's just a matter of making sure that you have the requisite pieces around him in order for them to compete. And what that means is having shooting around him. And the Boston Celtics have that in spades. That's why, as far as trades go, when you think about Giannis going to a team that can contend for a Larry O'Brien trophy this upcoming season, the first team on that list has to be the Boston Celtics. That's why they should have the most urgency of anybody in the NBA to get this done.
1: There's no question, if you put them on Boston, they have the best chance to win, obviously, with either of the two guys left and if Derek White's still there. But
0: No. I'm not talking about the best chance for Giannis in terms of the potential destinations. I think Boston gets on the short list of teams that we actually think will win it, period.
1: Yeah, yeah. Even without him, you're saying?
0: No, I'm saying with Giannis.
1: Yeah. Sure. I'm in agreement with you. I'm totally in agreement with you. Like, they are the... Like, you can't... I think Miami will be great with him, but I also think that Boston is clearly better. But let me ask you your question, Smalls, that you just asked us. Yeah. Is he worth it?
2: I do think he is. Even despite the injuries, and CC, I know you always say athletes don't get healthier as they get older, unless you're Tom Brady. He's somehow the anomaly. But even despite the injuries last year, he still averaged 27.6 points, 9.8 rebounds, 5.4 assists, and he shot over 62% from the field. That's with all the injuries and limited playing time. And I know that this is a guy that wants to win. He has said it multiple times out there in the public, despite him not wanting to be the bad guy and not wanting to rock the boat in a certain way, when he's talked about his future, he always reiterates his hunger to win again. This is a guy who, regardless of where he goes, is going to have a chip on his shoulder and he's going to be motivated to win. So while the injuries concern me, perhaps the basketball fit in a new environment would take some time to iron itself out, I think ultimately he's definitely going to be worth it.
1: 888-SAY-ESPN, 888-729-3776. It's an interesting question after Michael Wilbon is very critical of him on PTI, saying he's a rumor, he's not healthy, etc. Is he worth it? Is Giannis worth all of this discussion, all of the trades, hypotheticals, all of the ammo that would be given up, maybe a Jaylen Brown, maybe a million picks? Is he worth it? 888-SAY-ESPN, 888-729-3776. It's your telephone number to join the show. 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
19: For details.

0: in speech, even communicating in his second language. So I'm not gonna let him off the hook for that. But here's the thing that I will say. When we look at high-level athletes and we talk about contending at a championship level, the higher up you go in terms of the level of competition, the more pressure there is and the tendency for warts to come out happens, right? We see it from a skill set standpoint. We see it from an athleticism standpoint, but we never think about it in terms of a sports character or a mental standpoint. And I think that's what we got. That's what we experienced in these NBA finals with Victor Wembanyama. I'm not going to jump out of the window. He's 22 years old. He will learn. He will grow. He will get better. But in terms of him playing the villain role, I am here for it. I love it. I don't need Tim Duncan 2.0. I think the NBA is much more interesting with him being front-facing as a polarizing figure as opposed to somebody that everybody loves.
1: And it goes to the fact that we have that villain now against the New York team and all that stuff. And I am personally fascinated as to why consumption outside of our amazing coverage was higher this year than it's been at any point since 1998. I think that is very telling for where we are now positively in the NBA and maybe retroactively the way in which people felt about the LeBron era in the league. I think it's so interesting. We don't have, we can get into it at some other time, mm-hmm. obviously, but those numbers just came out. I thought that was really interesting yesterday. Coming up, Dan Graziano, ESPN NFL reporter, analyst, host. He will join us next. We're on Sportsmanlike, presented by Progressive Insurance.
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16: 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Dan Graziano, ESPN NFL Insider, joins us now in studio. Graz, let's start with football, but let's spell it with a U.
17: Yes. Football.
16: Your impression of the day yesterday with megastars all over the place.
18: It was the megastar day. Because France kind of sleepwalked through the first half a little bit, but then in the second half, you're like, okay, yeah, this is it. This is who Mbappe is and what he can do and how loaded they are with superstars everywhere. And then Norway shows up with this giant Viking that's like a walking advertisement for the next season of House of the Dragon, and he scores twice. And almost scores a third time. And then Messi gets out there and he's like, all right, enough with these young guys. Like, I'm still the best.
16: Unbelievable.
18: Yeah. Just an amazing day. Amazing day. The day before was amazing, even though we're all four ties. Like, it was, those were exciting games, especially the Cape Verde in Spain.
16: Graz, we've been like, just blurting out all these unbelievable, ridiculous Messi stats. 38 years old, 20 years to the day after his debut, 6 World Cups, all time leader, 16 goals in the World Cup. His game yesterday and his performance at this age is equivalent to what in the NFL? Is it just Brady?
18: In the NFL, yeah, probably. I mean, right,
16: Brady with the Bucs in essence?
18: If it culminates with a championship, right, then I would say it's equivalent to that. Or I mean, who else play? In the NFL, you don't really see, especially quarterback, Brady's the only one that's gone past 40 and played at a high level competitively, you know, in terms of postseason success and all that. But yeah, I don't know, man. Like, 4 years ago, Argentina shows up, they lose to Saudi Arabia in their first game, and, you know, so you think, oh, maybe they start slow, whatever. Messi's not having it. This is something else. This has been a fun couple days.
19: Well, Graz, let's talk about another quarterback who has been in the headlines recently in Brendan Sorsby. Not going to play at Texas Tech. He declares for the supplemental draft. What do you think the appetite is or the interest level is amongst NFL teams for Brendan Sorsby after, obviously, the gambling scandal?
18: Yeah, it's really interesting because the talent, I think, is unquestioned. And multiple people you talk to say if he was in this year's draft, maybe late first round, maybe ahead of Ty Simpson, that kind of thing. So, and you look at a league where talent kind of always wins out over the question marks to some extent. And we've seen guys come into the league with you know, terrible things in their past and terrible allegations against them and all that kind of stuff. And it gets overlooked because of the talent. You know, we were having our Get Up show meeting this morning, and Lewis Riddick and Damian Woody were making some points. Like, you know, if you're in the locker room, hey, can you really trust a guy that bet on his own games? Like is he out there trying as hard to win as I am? That guy. And I found that perspective very interesting. And I do wonder the extent to which it will take hold in NFL front offices. Look, it only takes one team, and I'm sure that team is out there that'll take a shot on him. Quarterback is that rare a commodity. And if he has that kind of talent, yeah, I think. But I do wonder if there's going to be a little more hesitation than usual on a guy of this kind of ability because of the nature of the issues that he comes into the league.
16: Gross, quickly before CC goes here, I just want to ask one question on that. Brendan Sorsby is a starting quarterback for a team. You're covering the game as a beat reporter, hypothetically. He throws three interceptions in the game.
18: Mm-hmm.
16: Do you have to ask the question, did you mean to do that?
18: I don't know if you have to, but you might. And that's the whole point. When you talk about, because people will say anything they want about the gambling situation, and he's an addict. If he's an addict and he's getting help for it, great. I hope he recovers. But the fact of the matter is, like, you cannot, as a sports league, and this was the issue with the ruling, right? Like, the Big 12 is glad to be rid of this problem. Like, you cannot, as a sports league, accept it. It's a bright line. It always has been. You cannot have players betting on their own games. It brings into the equation everything that, you know, everything that can sink a sports league. Is this on the level? Like, is the competition real? I've paid for a ticket. Like, I deserve to see an honest competition. And if you have any reason to doubt that, then that's a big time slippery slope for the league we're talking about. And I'm fascinated to see what the NFL does. They don't have to have a supplemental draft just because Brendan Sorsby asked. Like, they could tell him no. And then if he gets into the league as an undrafted free agent, they could suspend him. They could, you know, they could suspend him for life. I mean, there would be a court battle, obviously, and the NFLPA would be involved at that point. But I think this is a really interesting time for the league in this particular case.
0: Ross, and with the quarterbacks, there's been a lot of reporting around the Bucs' concern about Baker Mayfield's durability moving forward, citing his play style and taking unnecessary risks. Where do things stand with the Tampa Bay Bucs with the contract negotiation? Yeah. And what do you make of the reporting around the Bucs' concerns about Baker?
18: You know, Baker pushed back pretty hard, talking about how he doesn't miss games. He does play hurt, and that's all true. I guess the question is, like, is playing hurt, does that, you know, take away from his effectiveness to a point where the Bucs aren't willing to commit at the highest level? I think if we're in a negotiation, sometimes things get out in a negotiation. Sometimes they get out for a specific reason. And I think the issue here is the Buccaneers really like Baker Mayfield. The question is, to what extent financially? And like the contracts that they have had him on since he got there make a lot of sense for them. But if hypothetically he wants to be paid in the mid-50 millions a year, I could see the Bucs saying, well, we do like him, but we don't necessarily like him that much. And that could be what we're seeing, right? Like, if there are questions about durability going forward, how much do we want to commit, et cetera, based on what we've seen? I think that's where the issues lie. And with 1 year left on his contract, and obviously it's getting a little bit contentious, it seems, at the very least, I think it's fair to wonder. There were a lot of good vibes around that team this time last year, and they had a very disappointing season. And, you know, that does change your perspective on a lot of things.
16: We are on Sportsmanlike here on ESPN Radio, ESPN2. We are presented by Progressive Insurance. Dan Graziano, ESPN NFL analyst, a host, insider, joining us here on Sportsmanlike. He feels more dangerous. That is what has been described to Brian Schottenheimer, head coach of the Dallas Cowboys. What does that mean?
18: Who did he say that about?
16: No, about him, that he, Jake Ferguson, you know what the right word is? He feels more dangerous. I feel more of a dangerous sense from him, like he's in his bag, you could say. I don't want to say he's comfortable. That's not the right thing, because we're never comfortable here. We're comfortable being uncomfortable.
18: Right.
16: You could see it from him, and you could feel the energy. It's there. Jake Ferguson on Brian Schottenheimer.
18: On Brian Schottenheimer. See, I think this is fascinating, because the Dallas Cowboys have a very good-looking roster on paper. they almost always have a very good-looking roster on paper. Like they've shown an ability to build division champion teams, 12-win teams. They just haven't had the postseason success. So to me, it's like if they fix the defense, hypothetically, it's first-time coordinator, we don't know. Mm-hmm. If they fix the defense and the offense is going to still be elite, then they have permission to dream the biggest dreams. So what is different about this year's Cowboys that can elevate them beyond, yeah, they're pretty good, to their championship caliber good? There's not a lot. I mean, the quarterback's been the same for a long time. So if Brian Schottenheimer, if they really lucked into like a star coach here, which his first year went, I think, obviously not wins and losses, but in terms of, you know, the culture, the vibe in the locker room, the offense and the way it operated, he showed a lot of promising traits. If he's a difference-making coach, then yeah, that could be the answer. But, you know, we have to see that first. And after 1 year where they finished under 500, I think it's a lot to expect. But Jake Ferguson's there. Maybe he feels something different than he felt with under previous Cowboys coaches.
19: It's interesting because after the Knicks won, there's so many fan bases who have been long suffering and that maybe have a bit of a dysfunctional vibe to them, especially when it comes to ownership, that feel like if the Knicks can do it, so can we. I'm sure the Cowboys are in that bucket. The Cleveland Browns are probably in that bucket too.
18: I think that's fair.
19: And Dan, I'm so fascinated by this quarterback competition that's going on there. How do you think this thing is going to shake out? Shador, Deshaun Watson, because you're hearing rhetoric about both of them potentially getting the job.
18: You are, and I'm interested to see how willing they are to go back to Deshaun Watson if he proves to be the better choice. Because, you know, you can say that in June, but everything that's gone on with Deshaun Watson there since he got there, since before he got there, frankly, to run him out there as your starting quarterback, like Cleveland is very, it's analytics based. It's, you know, black and white, cut and dried. Like these are, if that's the case and Deshaun Watson proves out as the better option in camp, my guess is they'll start him. But my goodness, like if you're a Browns fan, do you want that? Do you want to put Deshaun Watson out there and go 8-9? Like that's not going to feel good, right?
16: 8-9.
18: I'm just saying, like that's your best case, right? That's what I'm saying. So like your point is like, we're probably not going to be very good.
16: Right.
18: Why do I have to go watch this guy that I hate, that has let down the whole franchise, that has been like, that represents one of the worst moves that one of the worst franchises has ever made? Like, I just think it's a lot to ask your fans to come and show up and support that. I would, if I were them, I'd take a look at Shador, see what you have there, and then make your decision next year. Because what would Deshaun Watson have to accomplish this year for the Browns to re-sign him? Like, can you even imagine?
19: Winning a Super Bowl?
18: Yeah, like, he'd have to be what Fernando Mendoza was for Indiana last year, right?
19: Yeah.
18: Undefeated, win the championship, win all the awards. And then you're like, well, can we really bank on that again? So, no, I don't see the point. He's on the team because he has to be. The money's guaranteed. The contract's been restructured so much, they'd have $100+ million in dead money if they cut him. He's got to be there, but he doesn't have to play.
0: Graz, now that the A.J. Brown saga has been put to bed, Brandon Ayuk and the San Francisco 49ers have raised their hands in terms of messy relationships that are cascading toward a divorce between a team and a wide receiver. What's the latest on the 49ers and Brandon Ayuk, and how does this thing end?
18: They're still sort of desperately holding out hope that somebody will give them something for Brandon Ayuk, but everybody knows the game here, and they're going to have to cut him before the season starts, because at that point they have to start paying him at a rate of whatever it is, 27, 28 mil. I forget what the number is this year. I think it's 27 for his salary. So I think everybody knows he's going to have to get cut eventually. He hasn't played in over a year. He comes with health questions. Like, what do you want to give up to get him when you might just be able to sign him for the minimum or something like that? I just think this ends with him getting released at some point between now and the start of the season. Everybody's connected him with Washington because of the Jaden Daniels connection from their time at Arizona State. Maybe that's where he lands, but I think this is one that's dragged out longer than it needs to. I think a lot of feelings have gotten in the way, and I think eventually he'll be on another team. The question is how long that takes.
16: Dan Graziano, ESPN NFL insider, reporter, host. He will be on Get Up at 8 a.m. Eastern. Always great talking football and football with him. Patty the Caddy with I'm Over It next.
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26: 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With Pat the producer.
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27: Why did we get rid of them in the first place? The Red Sox, and they have a lobster poutine.
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27: And then you'll spend the rest of the game in the bathroom.
29: I'd do that anyway.
30: Baseball is back. It's chicken finger and fries bucket time.
31: I'm over it. I'm sick and tired and over it.
27: Get a life.
16: Yes, each and every day at this time, our producer, Patty the Caddy. That's two of me on the screen. Wow, that's scary. I'm sorry, that just threw me off. will give us items in and around sports, entertainment.
0: Amazing. Evan Cohen life. And his evil twin.
16: Oh, God. I don't like the first guy. Forget the second one. Patty the Caddy, who's going to be the caddy for Michael Kim next Wednesday, 1 week from today, at the Travelers Championship, an actual PGA Tour Pro-Am. He's going to caddy, hence what we call him, Patty the Caddy.
27: Yeah, and we're going to have Michael Collins on, ESPN's caddy, to talk about it in about, 40 minutes, something
16: awesome.
27: Like that?
16: Awesome. Cannot wait.
27: Yeah. Anyway, Portugal plays today in the World Cup, and Nuno is already stressed about it. And so are the people of Portugal. Nuno, could you Please explain why people in Portugal are concerned and why you have a theory that it's going to be fine.
30: All right. So the reason they're concerned is they were the last team that showed up. So they showed up a day after the World Cup started. They were fly as hell. They're actually in West Palm, and that's where they're training. And they actually just flew to Houston. They play in Houston today. But one of the things they've been doing, and that the Portuguese press is not happy with, the resort that they're staying at has a private beach. In between downtime, they've been hanging out or just, you know, at the beach. And this is obviously, the journalists are not thrilled with this. It's like, what the heck are you doing? You should be focused. I heard on the radio this morning that allegedly that's actually part of getting acclimated to the weather. Mm. Is that when you're on the beach, when you're, you know, standing on sand, that helps your body acclimate to the weather.
27: He said
30: like
27: to
30: that's
27: me
30: part of the process.
27: This morning,
30: allegedly,
27: if you put your feet in the sand, it helps you acclimate to the weather better. And I said, that's the most ridiculous thing I've ever heard
28: in my life.
27: It doesn't make any sense.
30: I Googled it and it sounded like the first Google said yes. Then Pat hit me with the, well, if I take to sand to Antarctica, will I?

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7: Your peers decide that, hey, we're going to still orient this thing around you. 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
8: 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Alone, Chris Canty, Michelle Smallman, Evan Cohen with you. World Cup, I think it's safe to say it had its best day yesterday so far. I mean, the United States winning obviously was the best day for those in the United States. But top to bottom, in terms of what we saw yesterday, Kylian Mbappe with two goals in France's 3-1 win over Senegal. Erling Haaland had two goals in Norway's win. And then Lionel Messi had the hat trick in the 3-0 win for Argentina over Algeria. That was obviously a huge one. We're talking about a guy at 38 years old who now ties the all-time record for World Cup goals with 16. He played yesterday in his sixth World Cup, most ever, 20 years to the day after his World Cup career kicked off. Just remarkable stat after remarkable stat. And Taylor Twellman, soccer analyst, broke it down even further on SportsCenter with Scott Van Pelt last night.
9: It feels like this is the part of the party where you get started, everyone's going, and then the VIPs show up. We obviously had Erling Haaland do what he does. First World Cup, he scores two goals. Ale Blue, Kylian Mbappe, or as your kids would say, Mbappe, however we want to say that. Obviously, he shows up, but who's right in the middle? The GOAT. And Scott, what's crazy about this is he now becomes the youngest and oldest player in Argentina World Cup history to score goals, and yet it feels like he's playing with a different freedom. Unbelievable.
8: The most unbelievable stat that you would associate with Messi from yesterday was what?
10: Oof, there's so many good ones. As you mentioned, 20 years to the day of him making his World Cup debut. How about the fact that it was his 200th game with his national team? 200. Also illustrating his long

0: This is Unsportsmanlike.
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2: All right, there's a lot to react to here from Patty the Caddy, caddying for the caddy, and caddying for Michael Kim. So what did we learn there? Pat Costello is actually going to be on a golf course for a professional PGA Tour event. It's going to start now this Monday, where he's going to caddy for the caddy of Michael Kim. And then Wednesday, a couple of days later, Travelers Championship, he is going to actually caddy in the Pro-Am for Michael Kim, 9 holes that he will caddy. Michael Kim first has the U.S. Open this weekend. We have to root for him to win it all. This will make this story even better. It's already unbelievable. There is, of course, now a curveball.
3: What?
2: Well, I have received a message. I'm not going to name Justin Craig by name, but okay, from our boss at ESPN Radio. Pat has a job on Monday. He's got to get his vacation approved 2 weeks in advance. Responsibilities until 12:30. Wonder what time they need to tee it up. That being said,
4: I've already asked about this.
2: Okay.
4: I've asked Michael Collins. He said, whenever you get there is fine, according to Michael Kim's caddy.
2: Doesn't seem like that's the normal way golf works.
4: Yeah, it's a pro-am. It's a little more laid back.
5: What if you get there and the tournament's already over on Monday,
2: round? That's a good point.
5: Then it was a little late.
6: Here's the part you guys aren't actually thinking about. Javonte's off starting Friday, so he's not here. I'm actually off Monday, so...
5: This is a lot of work for me.
2: I'm
5: run the board, do TV, and AP at the same time.
2: I have
5: faith Pat's in you. Running off to Gallivant with caddies.
4: I'm going to be here for everything that I need to do. I'm not leaving early or anything. I'm leaving at the normal time.
5: Thank goodness.
2: I think it's fine. Right.
4: Pat can. It's all going to work out.
2: As long as you leave your regular time, you're going to do it. But I think, Pat, you got hooked up by Michael Collins.
3: Big time.
2: Now you get a prep day with the person who's a professional to just ask a million questions and get that person's advice.
4: Absolutely. But I'm not asking Michael Kim.
2: Yes, you are.
4: No.
2: Yeah.
5: You have
2: to. You have to do it. What do you see here? You have to do that.
4: No, I don't.
2: CC.
4: I'm not asking a professional golfer. What do you see on this putt?
2: CC, does he have to do it? What do you see here?
1: I feel like it would be in good form, and it'd be great for our show if you did it. I understand the respect you have for the game of golf. Mm-hmm. But, Pat, if you don't throw in an occasional what do you see here, what the hell are you going to talk about your entire time when you're on the course with him?
4: I'm just there for the vibes.
3: Also, Michael Kim saying that in order to be a good caddy, you have to remove negativity from your language and from your approach.
2: Smalls is going to substitute for you, I guess, on Wednesday.
3: I don't know. Pat's whole vibe and whole identity is negativity.
4: My golf course vibes are exceptional, though. It's fine.
2: But, Pat, giving him a what do you see here is not insulting. You're not saying I see it differently. You're just asking, what do you see here? And maybe he'll explain it to you. Maybe he'll be better at golf as a result. You got to do it. What do you see here? We're Unsportsmanlike.
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5: I wanted New York to be happy, but I can't pretend that I've been in this struggle.
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9: 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I did find it interesting, and I would love, before we get into some of the juicy NFL QB contract stuff that's out there right now, I would love to know your reaction when you guys heard yesterday that, speaking of Wemby, that this final series was the highest-rated, most-consumed final series since 1998 with MJ. Last Dance. That tells you what? Like, what was your interpretation of that as it relates to obviously high consumption previously, mm-hmm. but not this high? Wemby, Spurs, Knicks, highest since 98. That tells you what?
7: Well, you had a matchup between teams that featured the biggest spectacle in the sport in Wemby versus a team that had maybe the most passionate fan base in the sport with the Knicks. So there was going to be a tremendous amount of interest. And then it's set at the world's most famous arena, which is Madison Square Garden. So I just think, and you had compelling comebacks in each of the four wins that the New York Knicks had. So, yeah, I think it just spoke to the interest in the characters and watching the progression of both teams throughout the course of the season.
5: Yeah, completely agree with CC, but to take it a step further, I don't know if we would have had those numbers at least be to that level if it was Knicks Thunder. I think Wemby is the big X factor. He's evocative. He stirs feeling within us one way or another, a strong feeling. Either you love him like I do, or you can't stand him like Nuno does. There's a lot of stuff that he has given us in his short career that makes us feel something about him, and he backs it up with a body type and a skill set that we have never seen before, and he's only 22 years old. And the Knicks being in this certainly contributed to the high ratings. It's in the biggest city in our country. It's a franchise that everybody knows about. It's a very likable team. Their governor, James Dolan, had put it out there saying that they should get to and win the finals. And you're going against not only Wemby the alien, but the model franchise, essentially, in the NBA with the Spurs versus

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1: Good, because we are too. We are in our proper places, everybody, and hopefully you are as well. Welcome to Denny Radio Sports and More. It is episode number 301, 301. Woo! Yeah. Getting her done. Getting it done is brought to you by Cinco de Mayo Mexican Bar and Grill. They have four locations. They're on Alexis Road, east of Telegraph, Airport Highway in Holland, in front of Menards, Schreier Road in Rossford, their newest location, about a mile from where I'm standing, Glendale, on Glendale, in front of Walfart. $8.99 lunch specials start in less than 2 hours. They go noon to 3, then happy hour 3 to 5. Their website is the number 5, DeMayoToledo.com, in case you don't feel like cooking. 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Also, if you want to participate, any questions for Coach Jacobs? Yeah, well, I'll entertain them unless they're stupid. That number is the Cigar Affair in Uptown Maumee, where they have 1,000 boxes open right now for you to peruse. The phone number is 877-909-1007. All right, are you aware that something very rare is happening on Sunday? Father's Day and the first day of summer collide. Mm. Well, check this out.
2: Sunday. Father's Day and the summer solstice collide in one massive celebration.
3: It's the longest day of the year.
2: Watch Dad as he absorbs maximum daylight with minimum effort.
3: No mowing the lawn.
2: No doing chores.
3: Let him drink beer and eat fried foods.
2: And make absolutely no plans whatsoever.
3: The sun may reach its highest point in the sky, but Dad's feet will reach their highest point in the recliner. It's the summer solstice. It's Father's Day. Sunday.
1: Let's say hello and good morning and howdy doody to the producer of this fine broadcast. That would be Chris
4: Hollywood. Good morning, Tin Man.
1: Who's wearing? He's wearing a sweat suit, ladies and gentlemen. He's wearing a hoodie and it's pulled up, and he's wearing sweatpants.
4: Yeah,
1: if you're watching,
4: very comfortable.
1: Is it?
4: Yes.
1: Cozy. Do you feel like Grandma has you in a warm embrace?
4: Yeah, I feel safe.
1: You and
4: I'm
1: Grandma.
4: Swaddled.
1: You're swaddled. I love it. If Grandma's swaddling you at your age, you got issues, or she does. One or the other. Anyway, we have a very exciting show today.
4: Yes, jam-packed.
1: I'm excited. Well, yeah, we got Chad, your highness, next hour. But this hour, we have Toledo head football coach Mike Jacobs.
4: Yes.
1: And I'm very pumped to talk to him because he's got a legacy of his own.
4: He does.
1: He's a local guy.
4: He is.
1: He is stepping into the big shoes, let's just say, at Toledo. And we're going to ask him all those questions.
4: I have high expectations.
1: Do you feel the pressure, man? Mm. Is there more pressure because this is your hometown team? Mm. Is this now? He played at Ohio State, so he knows big boy football.
4: He does.
1: He won a couple conference titles at Mercer. He qualified for the playoffs.
4: Great resume,
1: dude. I mean, it's like a no brainer.
4: But you got to beat BG.
1: If they won every game and lost to BG, I think they'd be okay.

0: So I don't know if it's beat BG.
1: I don't
0: or
1: think
0: bust.
1: That's necessarily true.
0: It is true. They beat Michigan State, but lose to Ohio.
1: I forgot about the Michigan State.
0: You got Sparty.
1: Yeah, you got Sparty. You beat Sparty, you're good.
0: That's what I'm saying.
1: Get a little raise and everything.
0: Yeah, so we're gonna chat it up with him. All right, before we go down the road of, hey, what's on TV today, I learned something about myself.
1: Okay, that's great.
0: I am trying new things, and I'm actually enjoying it.
1: What did you try?
0: You know what I'm talking about? And I'll get into this heavier next hour when I show the pictures from Man Night.
1: Okay.
0: So we're at Angelo's last night having a great time.
1: Okay.
0: And there was some dude in there from Russia.
1: Russia.
0: And he was watching soccer.
1: Okay.
0: And I started watching it. It was France.
1: Okay.
0: France won.
1: They're pretty good.
0: And then after that, the Iraq game came on. Who were they playing? Norway?
1: Norway. Yeah.
0: I was getting into it.
1: Yeah?
0: Yeah.
1: You want me to say it for you?
0: I couldn't believe it.
1: You want me to say it for you?
0: No, we're not doing the goal thing anymore ever. No, that's automatic. Mic gets turned off, dude.
1: No.
0: If we had better processing, yes, but it's not. I was actually getting into watching
1: it. It's pretty exciting.
0: And then Argentina played and
1: you watched the
0: Messi
1: good teams, though. You had the good teams yesterday.
0: Yeah, saw Messi score that first goal. He had a freaking hat trick.
1: Yes.
0: Now, do they call that hat trick in soccer like they do in hockey?
1: It's still a hat trick.
0: It is?
1: Yes.
0: How
1: they created
0: What's three goals? How is that a hat trick?
1: They created the term.
0: I know, but I mean, what's the origin of the word hat trick to three? Is it like 3 points of a hat? I don't know what the hat trick, where that word came from, but whatever. I surprised myself. I enjoyed it. Now, when I got home, I watched.
1: All right, it originated with cricket. It's used to describe when a bowler took three wickets with three consecutive deliveries.
0: Okay, what the hell is that? I mean, okay, whatever. Anyway, so I learned something at my age of 67.
1: 67, 67.
0: I can find that I can enjoy sports that I considered boring. And you know what I think it is? I think it's watching the fans' reaction to certain plays.
1: That?
0: To like the Nords were rowing like they're on a Viking ship.
1: They have a good time.
0: And that big stud for Norway looks like he's a friggin' Viking. That dude's huge.
1: He's a big guy.
0: I don't know his name, but
1: I don't know half of their names.
0: Let's call him
1: I know Messi, Mbappe, and
0: Mbappe.
1: That's it. Yeah.
0: Yeah.
1: That's all I got for you.
0: Yeah. Well, anyway.
1: But yes, the world, I like international competition is what I figured out.
0: Okay.
1: It's not necessarily, it doesn't matter what sport.
0: All right, there you go. All right, sports on TV, people, here's what you got to look forward to today if you care to watch. That would be New York Mets at Cincinnati Reds, 12:40 on Reds TV. So we have to afternoon baseball.
1: Okay.
0: We have the Detroit Tigers at Houston. That's a 2:10 start on DSN, Detroit Sports Net. If you're in Ohio, I don't think you can get that.
1: You can't. No. I mean, if you pay for
0: Could you download the app and pay for it? I don't think Does Buckeye offer it? I don't even know.
1: I don't think so.
0: Buckeye, I think, had Fox Sports Net or whatever it was before.
1: I don't have Buckeye, to be fair.
0: Yeah. Well, anyway, call Buckeye and say, hey, hook a brother up. And then you got Cleveland. The Guard Indians are at Milwaukee taking on the Brew Crew. That's on Guardians TV.
1: It's on ESPN as well.
0: ESPN, that one is?
1: Mm-hmm.
0: All right, 7:40 is that first pitch. And then the Hens are at Rochester. You can watch that on ValleySports.com. That's a 105 game today. Last night in Houston.

0: we go again.
1: Raynel Delgado hit a single to center field. The Astros. I mean, they were the Tigers were up 2-1 when this happened. Mm-hmm. Astros ended up winning 4-2 over my Tigers. For some reason, Keeter Montero, who's 3-5, entered the game in the seventh inning for the Tigers. Now, I didn't stay up that late to watch it.
0: I was going to say, what happened in the eighth?
1: I don't know. I didn't hear. I know Framber Valdez, who was a former Astro.
0: Yes.
1: He left the game. I think the Tigers were winning.
0: They were up 2-1.
1: 2-1. Mm-hmm. And
0: six innings.
1: Why did they bring in Keeter Montero? I don't know. Somebody knows, call or text.
0: You know, Hinch only gives you six innings.
1: No, I'm okay with that, yeah. But Montero's a starter.
0: Six innings.
1: I know, but he's a starter. He's not a bullpen guy.
0: Mm-hmm.
1: Maybe he got demoted. I don't know. So he came in. I think he ended up getting the L.
0: Mm-hmm.
1: He got the loss. He pitched an inning and a third, striking out two, giving up two hits and one run. And Colt Keith was scratched from the Tigers lineup due to a sore right wrist. Oh, is that because he
0: jacked? All those homers.
1: Yeah, he jacked out all those home runs. He's now got a boo-boo on his wrist. That's kind of embarrassing. Up next, this is a biggie this afternoon, right-handed pitcher Casey Mize.
0: Okay.
1: Who was really the best pitcher the Tigers had this year when he was healthy.
0: So far, yeah.
1: So we'll see what he does this afternoon. So let's hope for good things. I'm going to have to keep an eye on it on my phone because I will be golfing.
0: Yeah, I see the attire. So.
1: Well, I was going to go home, have lunch, and then switch into something a little lighter because I'm wearing my Rocket shirt today in honor of Coach Jacobs. But I looked at the radar, and the rain is supposed to be here like 4 o'clock, and
0: yes.
1: I'm like, crap.
0: What's your tee time?
1: Well, it was 1:30, but we moved it up. So as soon as I get off the air, my ass is heading to Crooked Creek and going to try to get the round in before the rain. If not, whatever. I don't care. So there you go. Now, what do we have? What else do we got? Milwaukee. Garrett Mitchell hit a solo jack seventh inning. Brewers over the Guard Indians last night, 2-1.
0: There we go.
1: Cincinnati, Sal Stewart hit a three-run jack. Spencer Steer added a solo shot. They had a four-run first inning. The Reds beat the Mets 5-3 on Tuesday night. Let's hope they keep that going. And let's jump over to Rochester, New York. Oh, how we love that head. Oh, how we love that head. The Mudhens ended their five-game losing streak.
0: Yes!
1: They took down the Rochester Wings 2-1 in the series opener, so that was a good win. All right, WNBA tonight, New York at Chicago, 8 o'clock on USA. Las Vegas at Phoenix, 10 o'clock on USA.
0: All right, you saw your girl last night?
1: I did not.
0: Okay.
1: By the time I got home from man night, had my carrot cake from Angelo's, and I took my shower, turned on the Tigers.
0: Oh, okay.
1: And then I'm like,
0: you played all right, 21 points.
1: Well, because I recorded it, so I can't go back and forth. If it was live, then I would, but I didn't do that, so I was just trying to catch up. All right, World Cup games today on Telemundo, Fox, FS1, and Peacock. Portugal versus Congo DR at 1 o'clock.
0: Okay.
1: England at Croatia at 4 o'clock.
0: Got to watch England.
1: Ghana, sounds like a sexually transmitted disease, versus Panama. That's at 7 o'clock. Doesn't Ghana sound like close to gonorrhea?
0: It's a beautiful.
1: It's kind of close to gonorrhea. When I see Ghana's playing, I'm like, ooh, are they leaking? Are they dripping? I mean, I wouldn't know because.
0: You should visit.
1: I haven't had
0: It's a that. Very beautiful country.
1: I'm sure it is, but it's got a funny name. Ghana versus Panama, and that's at 7 o'clock. And then you got Uzbekistan.
0: Now that sounds
1: spit all over the place on that. Versus Colombia. They're all be high on dope. That's at 10 o'clock.
0: In Mexico.
1: So there you go.
0: All right. I'll probably check out England and maybe Portugal.
1: I don't know what I'll watch. We're supposed to have a chat with Josh tonight. It's his first official week.
0: Yeah, doing a FaceTime call?
1: At SpaceX. So I requested a FaceTime, but. Okay. You know, he's on his own now. He's, you know, thousands of miles away from mommy and daddy. He's going to do what he wants.
0: Yes.
1: And if he FaceTimes, it's great. If he doesn't, what are you going to do? The only thing I got now is threaten to kick him out of the will. That's it. And there's nothing.
0: You pay his phone bill?
1: Oh, yeah, I do.
0: You can do that.
1: Okay, so I got that.
0: That's always the go-to.
1: And kick him out of the will and then listen to him laugh. It's like, Dad, you're in radio.
0: Is he on your insurance?
1: At the moment, yes.
0: You got two things.
1: At the moment.
0: Those were very big.
1: SpaceX, as soon as he works their 30 days, he gets insurance. Yeah. And they have great insurance.
0: And he'll be able to afford to pay for his own phone. So.
1: Yeah, there you go. So. I'm hoping just
0: that iron fist.
1: Out of the kindness of his heart that he wants to FaceTime us. And, you know, I don't have to lay the friggin' guilt on him. But believe me, I know where to go when it's time because there's stuff I can bring up from his past.
0: Did you stay up for the early match last night?
1: What, the one at midnight?
0: Yeah, that was a barn burner.
1: Matter of fact, we're going to go through because I have clips.
0: Okay.
1: Believe it or not, I have clips, and I'm actually excited to talk about World Cup.
0: I'm
1: not going to spend a lot of time on it.
0: Okay.
1: Because I want to talk to Coach Mike Jacobs.
0: Okay.
1: There's just something about this dude. I just got
0: a man crush?
1: Such a great vibe on him.
0: Is it a man crush?
1: I'm excited for his Toledo tenure or his era or
0: his
1: whatever.
0: Reign.
1: I'm excited for him to start. I really am.
0: We'll see how it goes.
1: Not everybody was thrilled that he got hired.
0: And really?
1: Yeah, but I'm excited that he got hired. He's the 28th football coach in the history of University of Toledo. Hold on.
0: That's impressive. You want the UT fight song?
1: You got it, I was going to bring it.
0: Okay. On three. There you go.
1: All right, there we go. All right, so here we go. He got, hired on December 10th last year to succeed Jason Candle, which we hope Jason does well at UConn.
0: That's the GOAT.
1: He's not the GOAT.
0: Of UT football,
1: he's
0: he
1: not
0: is.
1: The GOAT. Did he go 35-0? Did he go 35-0? He's not the GOAT, okay? So stop with that.
0: Most winning coach of all time.
1: He's still not the GOAT.
0: He most didn't NFL go players ever.
1: He didn't go 35-0. All right, so here's what I love about this kid, or guy. I got to say, he's a grown-ass man. Well, he graduated high school in 97 from Maumee. Go Panthers. Okay. Aren't they the Panthers?
0: Yes.
1: So he was 18. So what is he now, 40?
0: 48.
1: Really?
0: 47.
1: I don't know. Anyway, I just love when somebody who grows up around it, his dad, his late dad, T-O-L-E-D-O, Toledo. So, you know why half the students can spell Toledo because of the fight song. It's kind of like the whole O-H-I-O thing. All right. Anyway. Hopefully coach is listening. He might like, yeah, that guy's an ass wagon or an ass hat. I want to know if he listened to me when he was in high school when I was on KISS doing the Breakfast Club.
0: Possibly. More than likely.
1: We'll ask him. Or he could have been a Bob and Tom thing.
0: Ah.
1: Or was it Jeff and Mark back then in the 90s? I don't know. Anyway, I just think this is an awesome story. Okay? He holds one of the highest winning percentages in all of college football. He's 94-23. His winning percentage is 803.803.
0: That's impressive.
1: Dude, it's 10 years of coaching that ranks him fourth in winning percentage among all active NCAA Division I and II head coaches. He's achieved at least 8 wins in every full season as a head coach, captured 7 conference titles, and made 6 NCAA playoff appearances. I got a feeling that when the search committee was going through all this, when they stopped on him pretty quick.
0: That's a good resume.
1: Now, my question would be, and I probably will forget to ask him this because I'm old and I have ADHD, is did he seek out the job or did he get a call? Can you remember to ask that?
0: Okay.
1: Because I'll forget.
0: I got you.
1: I have other questions I wrote out, but anyway. He graduated from Maumee in 97. He played offensive lineman and long snapper at Ohio State from 97 to 01 under John Cooper, the greatest Ohio State coach in the history of Ohio. He's my favorite Ohio State coach.
0: Okay.
1: Because his record against Michigan sucked. And Jim Tressel.
0: Yeah.
1: He played for Tressel. He appeared in over 30 games, and he played in 2 Sugar Bowls.
0: Okay.
1: Before his head coaching role, his first head coaching gig, he spent 14 seasons as an assistant coach at Eastern Michigan, Wilmington, Purdue, California, PA, and Notre Dame College.
0: He was the head coach at Notre Dame as well.
1: Right. Mm-hmm. So there you go. There's all his.
0: What's that? Eight-time champion. Five years as coach of the year. Nice resume, man.
1: All right. Do you think he's going to continue the streak of 8 wins a season? That's what he averages. Because I haven't looked at the what the schedule looks like. I think it's very possible. I know Briggs wrote about it today in The Blade he called it questions of confidence. He ranked every UTBGA game from easiest to hardest. And I see 8 wins on here.
0: I see 8.
1: So we'll talk to him. All right, let's break, and then we'll come back. Hopefully Coach will be ready to go in the green room. Let me see if he's in there yet. He's not, but I'm sure he's going to be. Coach Jacobs coming up next. Get on Facebook Live right now, either 100.7 The Ticket or Denny Radio. 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
1: 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The website is the number 5demayotoledo.com. All right, I'm very pumped up. Let's stop with all the pleasantries and let's get after it. Ladies and gentlemen, welcome. Oh, look at you go. Look at you, Bowling Green Falcon, playing the Toledo Rocket fight song. Does that hurt Hollywood?
0: A little bit.
1: I thought so.
0: It's for a good cause.
1: A good cause?
0: Yeah.
1: What is it? Wait, this isn't a charity thing. This is the 28th head football coach in the history of Toledo football.
0: Yes.
1: Welcome to Denny Radio, Coach Mike Jacobs. Welcome to the show, Coach. How are you today?
14: I'm great. Good morning, guys.
0: Hey, Coach. How you doing?
1: All right, so I'm gonna do most of the questions because Hollywood graduated at Bowling Green because he couldn't get into UT.
0: I have no bias, Coach. No bias.
1: So we're gonna limit his questions because he has a tendency to irritate every time we have somebody from Toledo on. Here's my first question, okay? Did they call you or did you see? Ooh, Candle's leaving. I'm going to throw my hat in the ring, so I'm assuming you have an agent. Did your agent, you know, reach out to Brian Blair? Take me through the process, Coach Mike Jacobs.
14: Yeah, I mean, shortly after it was announced that Jason was leaving, Brian had reached out to my representation, and certainly we got in contact pretty quickly. We had had a bunch of success at Mercer, so there were some other suitors this past cycle that, you know, we were also involved with at the time. And so, I don't want to say it like expedited things, but, you know, certainly mutual interest as soon as this job came open. Excited. This has been a really good job for a really long time, and it hasn't come open very often. And so to even be in consideration, I was highly interested.
1: All right, so you have a career record over 10 years of .803 winning percentage, which is the fourth winning percentage among all active Division I and II head coaches. Has Toledo always been in your peripheral? Like, that's my hometown school. You know, grew up in Maumee. Has this job always been, yeah, I want that job at some point?
14: Absolutely. Like, when you're a young coach, see, like, all the camps nowadays, you go and they're like 2.5 hours, right? But back in the day, when you were a young coach, you used to have to go to like the Ohio State camp and work it for 3 and 4 days at a time. And all the coaches from the MAC would be there. And I don't know, man, like I've just always put Toledo on a pedestal. They have such great history and tradition, not only of the players, but as the coaches that have been through here. And, I always felt like it was a place that would be really special to be a part of someday.
1: You graduated Maumee High School, go Panthers, 1997. When you used to get in your car or your friend's car when you were in high school and drive to school, what radio station in the morning show did you listen to, Coach?
14: Oh, it was definitely Denny Schaefer in the morning. Come on now. See?
1: The Breakfast Club, man.
0: There you go, man.
14: The Breakfast Club, man, back in the day.
1: Did you ever think that asshat you used to listen to on the radio in the 90s would end up growing up, for one thing, and doing a respectable sports show and interview you in 2026 as you're about to start your career as Toledo's head coach?
14: I did not think those two things would ever mesh, but here we are, and I'm happy for both of us.
0: You're doing great. We're cosplaying as a real sports show.
1: See, I told you. He's negative. He's negative. You need a vacation, dude. He's wearing a friggin' hoodie and
15: Dude, it's summer. What are you doing?
0: It's beautiful. Football weather.
1: Bowling Green.
0: There we go.
1: All right, so you played at Ohio State. You played under Cooper. You played under Tressel. What's your best memory playing at Ohio State?
14: There's a bunch of them. I mean, from a singular season standpoint, really would have had to been like the 98 season, right? That's probably the best football team I was a part of. We stubbed our toe late in the season against a Nick Saban-led Michigan State team. We were up like 17-0, I think. And if it could go bad, it went bad that game. We ended up losing, but still going on to win the rest of our games. We beat Texas A&M in the Sugar Bowl that year, won a Big Ten championship. Like that was the best team I was a part of. And I think that season in general were my memories. But, you know, the first 3 years were really special because my dad was my position coach for three of those years. And, you know, obviously my folks were split up. And so, to get to have that perspective of playing for your dad at a special place like Ohio State was really incredible.
1: Are you still in contact with any former players and people we would know from Ohio State?
14: Yeah, I mean, there was a group of us. I mean, I've seen quite a few. It's funny because a lot of those guys got started, right? I got young children. I have a 10-year-old and what will be a 7-year-old on Sunday. But a lot of my buddies have high school age kids now. And so to see their kids come up through the recruiting era and some of those things. But there's some guys that have gotten into coaching, whether they were players or GAs. There was a student manager who's now the GM in Nebraska, who had a long NFL career. So there's certainly folks that I stay in touch with. Yeah.
1: So Cooper and Tressel were your coaches at Ohio State. Have you taken anything that you learned from those guys and apply it to your style? And let's hope it's not the way John Cooper played against his rival.
14: Yeah, I mean, well, I do think that's a little bit, you learn from everybody. I don't think anybody can argue John Cooper's recruiting prowess, right? Like just how he was able to, and that staff was able to identify talent and accumulate it, I think is something that was, you know, clearly identifiable. And then how they like tailored the visits to make them really special. But then under Tressel, man, just the way he communicates with people, the way he, just really gets to know the person. I've never seen anything like it. And the fact that he maintains those relationships with the number of people he does over the period of time he does is something, I can't even mimic it. I can try, but I can't even get close. He's a one-on-one that way.
1: All right, it's Denny Radio Sports and More. We got Coach Mike Jacobs on video right now. If you want to get up on our Facebook page or YouTube page, you can check him out. You mentioned your dad who passed. He was, 30 years coaching college football, offensive line coach, offensive coordinator at University of Toledo for a chunk of that. What does it mean to you personally, Mike, for you and your family to walk into the facility every day and you're the head coach?
14: I mean, to come into the Larimer building and to walk into the Glass Bowl at a place that's got all kinds of history and tradition, to know that my dad was the offensive line coach here under Chuck Stobart in 1979. He worked on the other side of the rivalry as a GA under Don Nealon at Bowling Green. It's hard for me. It's surreal is the best descriptive word I can use. And, I've been gone since 1997, right? And so, haven't really spent a long duration here in town. My mom still lives in Maumee, but, to come back and now get to experience the city I have a lot of reverence for through my children's eyes and to do it in the manner that we're getting to do it is really special.
0: That's cool.
1: A couple of texts coming in on our cigar affair in Uptown Maumee. Do you smoke cigars by chance?
14: I do enjoy a cigar, and I've been in the cigar affair a time or two.
1: Nice. I told you I was going to love this guy. Yeah, I told you. There was something about it. I mean, he golfs.
0: There you go.
1: We were talking off air. He golfs.
0: Yeah.
1: He says he golfs poorly, but who cares? If you got a good cigar, it doesn't matter. And that's why cocktails come in. That's right. Yeah. You got your swing relaxer
0: going. It makes
1: it
0: better, yeah.
1: All right. One of our texters, and this is a really good question, and I didn't think of it. He says, welcome, Coach Jacobs. Question, what is your plan to prevent the second-half collapses UT has been known for the last few seasons? That's from Jordan.
0: Okay.
14: Yeah. I think the biggest thing is Listen, when you look at the totality of it, as much success as we had, I mean, the reality is we were the most penalized team in the country last year. We were 134 out of 134, and it was just under 12 penalties a game. And we need to eliminate half of those. And I think when you do that, it builds in and around, right? Like, we want to make aggressive mistakes, but we got to eliminate the dumb stuff pre and post snap. And I think just that piece of it will be big for us as we move forward.
16: Roby says, hey, Coach, just wanted to say good morning, and he's excited to have a fellow Maumee graduate leading the Toledo program. Can't wait to see what you have in store. So not really a question, just giving you some some radio.
14: All right, go Panthers, man. Proud Maumee Panthers around here.
16: Also, Rob from Meredith Party Rentals, Rob Fairchild, Coach Jacobs was also an employee at Monette's on Glendale. Can't wait for a great season of Toledo football. Is that true? You worked at Monette?
14: That is, yeah. That was my second job in high school. I worked for Mark Monette there at the Glendale shop, and really about 3 years, like my sophomore year through the time I graduated and had to report at Ohio State, worked at Monette's Market doing a variety of different things for Mark and his business there. Great, great family business, man. It's been cool to see how much it's expanded, right? Because, I mean, it was just produce and flowers when I was there, and they didn't have the deli and all the things they got going on now. So really pretty cool.
16: I'm a big fan. I mean, their fruit is fresh. Their red delicious apples, which I love, are huge. And it's a great price. All right, but we didn't bring you to talk fruit, my man. Jason Candle, have you had any conversations with him ever, or specifically since you got the gig? Did you hear from him?
14: Yeah, Jason's an unbelievable person, and he's a great coach. And, I mean, he's the all-time winningest coach in school history. And sometimes people it's kind of like marriage. As things grow longer, you forget how fond you were of them at times. Mm-hmm. But when you look back, he's the all-time winningest coach, and he did a bunch of brilliant things. He treated people really well. He's about the right things. And Jason's reached out, and he's been, anytime I've had questions, he's been extremely helpful. We bought a home not too far from where he and his family were living here in town. And so, nothing but positive interactions and ultra positive things to say about Coach Campbell.
16: But they're going to work out the schedule where Toledo plays UConn, and you're going to kick his ass, right?
14: Hey, we'll play whoever shows up, and we'll do it wherever that game's scheduled, in the parking lot, on a Tuesday, Wednesday, like whatever the MAC deems necessary. We'll play whatever games.
16: How different are the Rockets going to look this fall from last year?
14: Yeah, nothing like too drastic, right? Like, okay. Defensive schemes are very similar. We'll certainly have our own take. Again, I hope some of the things that show up will just be, I hope there's a physicality and a grit that's palpable when you watch our team play. And I think that there's, it mimics the city of Toledo in the way that you come out and you're like, man, I'm really proud to be a part or associated with this football team because they're about the right things.
16: Welcome back, Coach, from Adam in Oregon. He says, what's your plan to attract higher quality talent through NIL, among other things?
14: Yeah, what does higher quality mean, right? Like, I want the players that fit the program. I want guys that put Toledo on a pedestal, that look at this as a destination and not that they're settling for it. And, certainly rev share is a massive thing, and it allows you to attract guys. But, if you look at what we did in the portal this past cycle is, we really went after guys that I felt were known commodities. When you don't have a $40 million budget like some of these Big Ten schools, you better be very purposeful on what you're spending your money on. Mm-hmm. And so, we went after guys that had been all conference, that had played 1,000-plus snaps at the school they were at, that we felt were a little bit more of a sure thing. And then, we'll always go after some guys. I think the longer we're here and the more we establish relationships where, hey, Toledo may be some kid's first offer, and then a power force steps in with bigger, deeper pockets. And then for whatever reason, it doesn't work out, but we have a pre-established relationship. I think you'll see us attract more of those type of kids as time goes on. But, in the initial, it's like, hey man, let's take guys we know can play football at a high level. And so, what does it mean? If I'm in the portal, I'm looking for known commodities. I'm looking for people that are closer to a sure thing than a miss, than I am just spending money on what could be.
16: So you brought in several of your former staff from Mercer, 14 transfer players. How have they blended together with the players that were already here? And are they hungrier, or are they just as hungry to prove that I belong in the MAC, that people should have, you know, looked at me, but I, you know, Mercer, is there any chip on the shoulder of some of the Mercer players?
14: Yeah, I think there's always a chip on our shoulder. Again, like we want people that value what Toledo is. And listen, every one of those Mercer kids that we took here had scholarship offers to either G6 or Power 4 schools, and they chose to be here. The relationship piece mattered. Our administration had made it possible where we could make it, you know, financially feasible to get them here. So whether there's a chip on the shoulder, I don't know if it's that, or if they're just part of what they, you know, they want to bring championship football to the University of Toledo.
16: All right, Hollywood, go ahead and ask him what you want to ask him. And don't be douchey about it.
0: I promise. These are all positive questions.
16: So, okay, we'll see.
0: So, Coach, we talked about recruiting a little bit. Are you going to focus more so on growing this program through the portal? Are you going to find local talent? Is it kind of a mix? What's your philosophy?
14: Yeah, I think it's going to always be a blend, right? Like in a perfect La La Land type world, I'd love to be 80% high school recruiting and 20% portal. You know, I think that the MAC is always, you know, you just until you have the most money in rev share, you're always going to be developmental in some aspect. And so you better do an elite job at identifying high school talent. I think with the rev share, one of the great things that's happened with it, other than players being compensated, is there's a lot better high school players available to us now because the higher levels are taking, you know, ready-made portal players from the G6. And so what that's done is it's left a really strong pool of high school players. I would love for it to start here in Ohio. You know, I think this cycle you'll see that, you know, we'll probably be a little bit broader in the class of 27 just because we essentially got a late start just by the time, you know, when we were hired, right? Mm-hmm. You know, I think this class of 28 that's coming up where we have a full two-year recruitment of kids, you'll see us be much more centralized and in that six-hour radius in and around the Toledo area.
16: All right, Hollywood.
0: I got more questions.
16: That was a good question.
0: I got 90.
16: Okay, you did good. I'll give
0: 90.
16: You another one. Go.
0: Okay.
16: You're not asking 90. The guy's got to go. He's got to go, you know, get some players or whatever. Go ahead. You ask another question.
0: Coach Jacobs, you won everywhere you went. What are the goals for year one as we head into this new program?
14: Yeah, listen, I mean, we have high expectations. Part of me taking the Toledo job is that I love the fact that there's high expectations. Our expectation for the university and the city's commitment level is that we are ultra competitive and competing for MAC championships year in and year out. And that'll look differently each year. But, you know, we don't expect much of a fall off. This is a program that over the last 10 seasons has averaged 8 wins. And so, you know, I don't want to put a number on anything. There's too many unknowns and moving parts, but our expectation is to compete for conference championships and ultimately compete for the G6 playoff spot and whatever the playoffs look like at the, you know, at the highest level.
0: Okay. All right. And last question. I won't hold you too long. I promise. We met with the AD, and we've been talking about this pretty much, what, for like 2 weeks now. A lot of this gambling talk with Sorsby. Do you guys have conversations with your players? And like, how often, especially when things like this come up, how often do you guys kind of put that in their head that, hey, that's a no-no, we can't do that?
16: Take it off your phone, like take it off your phone.
14: Yeah, well, I mean, so listen, I mean, that's the biggest thing is their accessibility to it is almost absurd. And so, you know, we address it in the first team meeting. Like there's certain things, like, you know, you hit the hazing, you hit the gambling, mm-hmm. like there's certain things you hit all the time. And then you kind of just put reminders in their mind. I know there's always, from my end, there's always an educational piece as you're rolling into like the NCAA basketball tournament, because that's where a lot of people get hemmed up, right? And so, yeah. You know, I think just being purposeful and being mindful that you almost think of it like quarterly, that you're checking in on guys and that you're reminding them just how detrimental it will be to their career, you know, not just from like their ability to play, but I mean, listen, people get wrapped up in that stuff. It's an addiction, it's an illness. And you know, you gotta be very mindful because it's a slippery slope. Like, you know, I don't even play cards. I can't even play Go Fish. So that's it's never been, and I've never made enough money where it's like I had discretion, you know, discretionary income. So it's, I don't have that itch, but, you know, certainly people do, and it's serious, but, you know, we try to be mindful and purposeful about the timing that we talk to our kids about it.
16: All right, Coach, last question. Friday night, November 20th, the game at the Glass Bowl. How focused are you on that throughout the year?
14: Yeah, I think the one thing I learned from Jim Tressel is that it can't be a once a year thing. Like, I think you have to be very purposeful and mindful that rivalry games mean more and they matter, and people's records don't mean anything. And so, you know, that's a game that we have not played well in or played our best in the last two out of the last 3 years. And we need to make certain that we're purposeful in our preparation for it kind of throughout the season. And you don't want it to detract from what you're doing week to week, because, you know, it's a 1-0 mentality in what we do. But there's always kind of that lingering thing that you got to be mindful that, hey man, we better be purposeful that how our work is doing something to beat that team down the road.
16: So something just hit me. So you went to Ohio State, Eddie George, of course, Ohio State.
0: Yeah.
16: Have you had any contact?
14: He's a much better player than I was.
16: Yeah, only by like this
0: just
16: much.
0: Just a little
16: though.
0: Bit.
16: Just this much.
0: Yeah. It was hype.
16: Have you had any contact from him?
14: Not really, just in the any of the MAC meetings. But, you know, we had just met. Actually, really the only crossover was my dad's first season at Ohio State was 1995, which obviously was the year he won the Heisman. And, again, much more decorated player. I tell people all the time, like, he's got a Heisman and a Doak Walker on his desk. I got a Scotch tape dispenser and a Slingline stapler. So, like, you know, I better be able to coach because I couldn't run the rock the way that he could.
16: That's awesome. All right. Thank you. You did a great job. Hollywood, you passed the test.
0: Hey, man.
16: Thanks for not embarrassing me. Golf and cigars. If you ever get a minute to do one or the other, the great thing about golf is you can do both at the same time, which I love. Kyle has my cell number. Send me a text, and I'll rearrange my schedule as long as it's not between 10 and noon. And would love to, you know, hang out with you on the golf course so we can use potty words.
14: That'd be great. I'd enjoy that. We'll get Kyle going on that.
16: Yeah, all right. Are you going to say it with
0: he
16: me?
0: He has like a offensive line coach voice. You can
16: I played offensive line in high school, dude.
0: Nice and raspy.
14: Space for radio. Don't get it twisted now. There's a face for radio and a voice for it.
0: I'm rooting for you, Coach. Every game but Friday nights. I can't go against the grain, but, you know, I'm rooting for you.
14: We all make questionable decisions.
16: Yeah, well, I'm guaranteeing it right now with Hollywood. It ain't going to happen like it did last year, pal.
0: No guarantees, man.
16: I'm guaranteeing.
0: It's always a good game.
16: I can do it. All right, Coach, great job. Thank you, and go Rockets. Say it with me, Hollywood. Go Rockets.
0: Go Coach Jacobs.
16: You
14: go Rockets, guys. Go Rockets.
16: All right, have a great day, man. Have a good Thank one. You, and hope to have you on you again, well. You know, throughout the year.
14: For sure.
16: Take care. There you go. All right, we got him saying for sure.
0: For sure, every
16: so
0: week.
16: So that's a legal
0: every
16: contract.
0: Every week, he's stuck.
16: Okay, that ain't going to happen. But legally, in the state of Ohio, he just made a contract commitment to this show.
0: And you're like the Pat McAfee of Toledo Radio.
16: That's me. All right, don't move. We have the feel-good, good news story of the day, and I think you're going to love it. I know I do. I got choked up when I was going through it, and you'll hear it next right here on ESPN Radio 100.7, The Ticket.
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16: Why does it say 2 to 4? 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
0: I
16: to 4.
0: I took that one out, and it still comes back.
16: How does that happen?
0: Our system is magical.
16: Send a ticket in. I love that liner. We just got to change that last part out.
0: Yeah. I'll fix it.
16: You just take out the 2 to 4 part. Just leave the rest of it in there. Anyway, welcome back. Great job, listeners, with your questions. I knew you were out there. John says, and I didn't ask this question, local high school town. We just talked to Coach Mike Jacobs. High school talent, not letting guys leave the area. How do you feel about homegrown talent recruiting, which we kind of did? And I was going to ask it, and then I thought I didn't ask it because I was going to, my smart alecky, I was going to say, what are you guys going to do, promise them hookers and blow? And so I didn't ask that. But JB0143RP says, great interview.
0: Yes.
16: Thank you.
0: Coach Jacobs was a lot of fun.
16: And Adam in Oregon, thank you, Coach. Fantastic answer. Let's crack some skulls. All right,
0: I'm rooting for him as all long right. as it's not a Friday night.
16: No, I don't blame you. You got to, yeah. All right, it's time for the feel-good good news story of the day brought to you by Danny's Cafe in Rossford, where tonight it's bingo.
0: Okay.
16: Bingo night tonight, and then this weekend, what do they have? What is this weekend?
0: This will be the
16: Saturday night, they got the Beef Carvers party cover, 7 o'clock.
0: All right.
16: So check him out. Follow him on Facebook like I do. All right, hit me with the theme.
2: And now it's time for the good.
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4: I've got good news and good news.
16: I got choked up going through this story, especially when you hear the audio. You might too. So there's this dude named Spencer Bosley. Kind of a nerdy dude. He created SB Mowing. And in a viral media... He's a social media personality, okay? He goes around and he spots overgrown lawns, mm-hmm. and he cleans them up, mows them, gets them beautiful, and he does it for free.
0: Yeah, I've seen his videos before.
16: He's got over 55 million followers, billions of annual views across platforms like TikTok, Facebook, Instagram, and the YouTube. So a grieving widow who had fallen months behind on rent, lost money to a dishonest contractor who will be rotting in hell someday, and sometimes went without food, well, she's been given new life, another chance, thanks to the kindness of strangers, and a landscaper known for helping people in need. So her name is Debbie, and her life's been marked by one heartbreaking setback after another, which began as a simple yard cleanup, turned into a community effort. And they've now raised over $650,000 friggin' dollars, yeah, to help her rebuild her life. So Debbie's struggles began when her husband was diagnosed stage 4 pancreatic cancer. They gave him 90 days to live, so she devoted herself to caring for her man full-time. He passed away after his death. The challenges kept coming. Her own health started to decline, and she's still grieving the loss of her husband, and at the same time, she faced financial hardship with a series of devastating blows. Some loser contractor accepted a $2,000 deposit for tree work, never returned, loser. A neighbor wrecked her car and didn't pay for the damage. She was 3 months behind in rent, and medical and dental care wasn't an option. She couldn't afford it. The most heartbreaking of all was there were days where Debbie and her dogs wouldn't eat because she had no food. Well, guess what? Then it started to turn when an Uber driver named Zach, he helped Debbie carry groceries to her back door. Zach noticed how much she was struggling and reached out to SB Mowing, hoping they might help. Well, guess what? That's what happened. The property was so overgrown that Spencer didn't even realize an air conditioner unit was hidden underneath all the weeds and the nastiness.
0: Sheesh.
16: Yeah, so Spencer and his dad spent 2 full days transforming the property into something beautiful. Then they didn't stop there. They gave him some immediate financial relief. They purchased all the items Debbie had gathered for a yard sale, and she donated everything to Habitat for Humanity. And then they have a nonprofit, SB Mow It Forward, which is awesome. Paid 3 months of her overdue rent, so got that off her table. Removed one of the biggest stressors she had. Then they launched a fundraiser on GoFundMe.
0: Love GoFundMe.
16: To cover medical expenses, dental care. When I checked before the show, $676,876 raised.
0: They're at $679 now.
16: Awesome. And to protect Debbie, they put it into trust so no loser family members can get it.
0: Okay.
16: Which is awesome. All right, now I'm going to play the clip that got me all choked up. Here she is talking with him.
5: So this is your yard you're dealing with back here.
6: Yeah, it goes all the way back behind the garage.
5: Man, when's the last time that was mowed, you think?
6: Last fall. Kind of embarrassed by it all.
5: Well, this is nothing that we can't fix up and get looking good for you. We decided that we wanted to pay your rent, your last 3 months of rent that you're backed up on.
6: You don't really have to do that because you've done so much for me already.
5: We want to, and we've got lots of people that are donating to the nonprofit, and this is what they do it for, to help people like you out.
16: Isn't that just freaking awesome? See, yeah, those are, that's what
0: we got good people out
16: how
0: here.
16: About we put that on all your evening news and all the cable blah blah blah news shows?
0: Nah, that doesn't sell.
16: No, it doesn't, which sucks, but it does on this show, and that's why it's the feel good good news story of the day, brought to you by Danny's Cafe in Rossford. Hour two of the show is next on 100.7 The Ticket.
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1: Good, we are too. 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
1: 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That number is 877-909-1007. They have 1,000 boxes open right now for you, and I know you're going to love them. All right, last night, man night.
2: Okay.
1: Angelo's.
2: I love that Villa Bread.
1: Oh, well, I got a picture of that. Boom, there it is. Mm. Villa Bread right there. Dude, it's so good. Yeah. I had two pieces because I'm a glutton. But here I am when I got there, and right. You can see in the background, I'm showing pictures, by the way, for those of you that aren't watching. Yeah, I have a stogie going that Angelo gave me, a Partagas, which was delicious, and then I have a Tabakic next to it. Okay. That was my backup. And my fake beer, my NA.
2: What's that?
1: That's a
2: Heineken Zero.
1: Heineken Zero.
2: I like those.
1: Yep, me too. Good stuff. And then here's the ass climbing, the men that went with me. Located to my right and your left that are looking at, that's Meredith Party Rental Rob.
2: Rob looks cool.
1: Rob is cool.
2: Look at Rob, yeah.
1: So is Ricky.

0: Eclair. Yeah,
1: Rick looks like he looks like that agent though.
2: The carnivorous,
1: that carnivorous agent he is.
2: Sports agent from Fan Club Sports Agency.
1: He'll get you a deal, though. He'll get you a good deal.
2: He's an awesome human being. Both of them are. We solved almost all the problems of the world. Okay. Almost. We came very, very close.
1: Okay.
2: Last night's special was Lamb Shank.
1: Okay.
2: Are you a lamb fan?
1: I like lamb.
2: Dude. They don't have it today, but because they, whenever they have lamb, it goes really fast.
1: I like lamb.
2: Lamb and rice. Oh, it was so good. And then we got a picture with the man himself, Mr. Northwood Villa.
1: Okay.
2: Angelo, there he is.
1: Hey, he looks like a mob boss. It's the cigars, but yeah, he has that mobster look, man.
2: Well, he's from Greece, and he's got the awesome accent. Alex wasn't there because he's in Greece.
1: Yeah. Okay.
2: And so Angelo was thrilled to be there, you know.
1: It all makes sense.
2: Filling in for the kid. Of course, Shelby was the bartender and server, and she's an awesome human being. So it was great fun with the boys. Man night at Angelo's Northwood Villa.
1: That looks fun, man.
2: It was
1: awesome. I'll join you guys one night. I'll just I'll burn the cigar. Just let it burn.
2: No. Are you going to smoke?
1: I'll let it burn.
2: Okay. No, you're not going to waste a cigar.
1: How you get a cheap one?
2: Okay, well, you ain't getting it from me. You can bring a Swisher Sweet.
1: A black and mild.
2: Yeah, black and tan. Yeah, that'll go well. All right. Anyway, we had a lot of fun, and it was good times. All right. As you know, we got World Cup games today starting at 1 o'clock.
1: You're so excited for them?
2: All day long. Not really. I will peep them out, though. I got into it last night, and then I got excited when I heard this morning.
3: That's another one! Out of nowhere! 3-1!
2: Because of Wemby, I don't hate France as much as I used to. I'm not rooting for him, but this Mbappe...
1: I love Mbappe.
2: How old is that kid?
1: Let's see. I got
2: he you. Can't be that old... and how do you say his first name? Kylian Mbappe?
1: Kylian Mbappe.
2: All right. He scored twice to move past Pele and Messi with 14 World Cup goals. They beat Senegal 3-1 in their opening, their World Cup opener. Let me just tell you this. He passed Messi for like a minute and a half.
1: Yeah.
2: Because you know what happened in the other game? This.
4: Finds it, Paul, in a little pocket of space. Julian Alvarez running outside. Messi running inside. Back out it goes. Nico Gonzalez. Lionel Messi. Lionel Messi!
2: He wants to say goal, that dude.
4: First career World Cup hat-trick ties the all-time goal-scoring record.
1: All right.
2: He got three of them, dude.
1: Oh, yeah.
2: His first career World Cup hat trick, which now ties the record for all-time goals scored, 16 at the World Cup. And Messi and Argentina end up winning 3-0 over
1: Algeria. Mbappe is younger, though. He's only 27.
2: Algeria, yeah. Messi turns 39 next week.
1: Yeah.
2: So Mbappe.
1: He's going to break that.
2: Yeah, he's going to break it.
1: Yeah.
2: He is definitely going to break it. But for now, you know. Norway won, beat Iraq 4-1. We're watching that one at Angelo's. And Austria 3-1 over Jordan. That was the one at midnight. It didn't get over till 2 a.m. Did you stay up and watch?
1: No, I was asleep well before then.
2: All right. So
1: today I watched Portugal for a second, and then I'll check out the England Croatia game.
2: That's the one at 4 o'clock?
1: 4 o'clock, yeah. So we can break that one down.
2: Yeah, I'm hoping I'll be home from golf by then, dry. And
1: I'll give you a full breakdown of it.
2: Oh, okay.
1: Goal by goal analysis.
2: Yeah, that's totally necessary. Let's do that. The FBI disrupted a sophisticated plot to attack the UFC Freedom 250 event at the White House on Sunday. They were going to use explosive-laden drones, snipers, and then a second wave intended to storm the White House gate.
1: Hmm.
2: Five people are in custody. 23 individuals have been identified as part of the alleged network. A criminal complaint that was unsealed yesterday charges Tyson Proper. Now, I normally wouldn't go through a story like this.
1: Okay.
2: But the guy, the first guy they mention, and there's going to be more.
1: Where is he from?
2: He's 19 years old, from Danville, Ohio.
1: That's where a lot of the criminals come from, Danville.
2: Dude, they barely have 1,000 people that live there. It's farm country.
1: Thugs and terrorists.
2: Is that what it is? It's about, well, it's part of Knox County, which is 40 miles northeast of Columbus. You know what we could do if we really wanted to be douchey? Is Buckeye fan Tyson Proper was arrested for wanting to blow up and kill politicians.
1: Yeah.
2: Big Buckeye fan. In prison, if somebody yells OH, he's going to be the first one to go, you know. Anyway, but no, I'm just thankful they stopped it,
1: they
2: okay?
1: Stopped it.
2: He told federal investigators on June 11th. So this dude, he's been in custody for a while. Well, a few days before the event. He wanted to jumpstart a revolution in the U.S. with an attack on June 14th. He was hospitalized with homicidal ideations. Okay, thoughts?
1: That's mental health issues.
2: Let's go with that. On the evening of June 10th, after his mom called police in Danville, very concerned over his recent purchases of firearms, ammunition, and ballistic plates. Apparently, he just graduated high school, got some money, and he took that money, and that's what he bought. Guns, ammo, and whatever ballistic plates are. The FBI learned about the alleged threat 4 days before the mixed martial arts extravaganza on the White House South Lawn. He's charged with conspiring against the U.S. and attempted murder of a federal officer. Four others from Missouri, Nebraska, and California also been charged. The plan allegedly called for explosive drones to strike buildings near the event, triggering a mass evacuation that would funnel the crowd towards a pre-positioned sniper team. With a third wave, then targeting a White House security checkpoint. According to the FBI director, agents became aware of the plot on June 10th. And he praised the rapid action that kept the UFC event never at risk. Secret Service deputy director confirmed his agency also had been working to counter the threat. So they only found out 4 days before, and they thwarted it and shut it down. That's pretty good.
1: Not that hard to do nowadays.
2: Explain that. Give me an example.
1: Now, why would I give up? No, I'm just
2: You find out that there's an organized terrorist attack.
1: Not hard to do. You have text messages. We're being watched. It's surveillance at all times. We know what you're sending to your home. We get all your Amazon deliveries. You got to stop it.
2: So this kid, this punk ass kid.
1: From Danville,
2: Ohio.
1: Home of the thugs.
2: And an Ohio, huge Ohio State fan.
0: Punk-ass kids.
1: These punk-ass kids, man.
2: I thought first, and I'm not going to get political, so don't call or whatever. No. Maybe I already have. I don't care. Because people that are always political, they see and hear every comment is, oh, that's political, yeah. Schaefer.
1: Yeah.
2: I thought for sure he was a MAGA guy.
1: No, why would you think that?
2: I don't know. Revolution against the government. I just thought MAGA guy. He's in Danville, which is in the middle of farm country in Ohio.
1: Yeah. Seems more like an anarchist.
2: They had a list of all the politicians they wanted to kill, all Republicans. Now, maybe they're not MAGA Republicans. Maybe that's it. Maybe they're rhinos.
1: Maybe he's former MAGA.
2: I don't know.
1: Yeah.
2: Anyway, I'm just glad the government stopped it. And or our FBI and the Secret Service and whoever else was involved.
1: Question.
2: Yeah, Hollywood, I'm here.
1: Do events like this open us up for attacks and plots and
2: yes.
1: Games?
2: Yes. Same thing with the NBA Finals when President Trump, who they lost the game, by the way.
1: That's the only game they lost.
2: The only game. It would have been a sweep if the Prez didn't go, and that's on him. I thought that was a target with Madison Square Garden.
1: It was. That's why they didn't let certain things happen, but for sure.
2: So, anyway, speaking of the NBA Finals.
1: What you got for me?
2: TV ratings.
1: Through the roof?
2: Huge!
1: Yeah.
2: The Knicks 94-90 win over San Antonio averaged 24.5 million viewers on ABC and ESPN, making it the most watched Game 5 since 1998. It peaked at $33 million. His finals MVP, Jalen Brunson, who's not the greatest Knick of all time. Shut up.
1: Who is?
2: Well, it's not him.
1: He's number two.
2: It's Clyde Frazier or Willis Reed ahead of him.
1: All right, well, he's three.
2: I would give you that.
1: One more ring, he's one.
2: I would say he has the potential to be one, absolutely. But it doesn't matter. It's subjective. Who gives a rip? He won.
1: It is.
2: But anyway, 33 million people were peeping it out when he was putting the wraps on his 45-point performance. The finals, on average, averaged 20.6 million, according to Nielsen, the highest since 1998 between the Bulls and Utah. By the way, wasn't that the alleged flu series, the flu game that Jordan had? It wasn't flu. They tried to poison him.
1: Who?
2: The Jazz fans, the pizza guy who brought the pizza the night before.
1: The people of Utah.
2: Yes, those damn evil Mormons.
1: The Mormons. The Mormon church was.
2: That's right. The Mormon church was behind it. Yes. Never trust those Mormons, man.
1: Throwing claims around today. I'm with you. They did.
2: It's all alleged. We don't want the Mormons coming after us. Trying to run us over in their buggies.
1: With the bikes.
2: Yeah, with their buggies and their bikes. And their pistol whip. No, whip us with their beards. And throw their pipes at us.
1: I'm glad they can't hear this right now.
2: They can't because they can't have radio. Or the internet. Anyway, all right, back to it. All right, I was wrong. Maybe this hour's better than the first hour. I don't know.
1: Oh, man.
2: We're pretty funny today. Anyway, what else? Where is it? So that was Jordan when he won his sixth and final NBA title. They averaged 29.04 million in six games.
1: That's a lot.
2: That is huge.
1: That's a lot.
2: Imagine now how high that number be with social media.
1: Yeah. Well, I think that's what kept those numbers high too, because there were only a few things on. This is very impressive for them to get that high. Now, is it mostly New York and Jersey and the tri-state area? For sure.
2: Yeah, when you got how many million people live in New York? 14, 15?
1: It's 8 million in the city of New York.
2: Okay, but I mean, you get all the boroughs,
1: yeah,
2: you get everything else.
1: You get Jersey, it's about 15 million people.
2: Isn't it the most popular city in America?
1: Them and L.A. go back and forth.
2: And people love to hate New York teams.
1: Yes.
2: I'm one of them.
1: Yes.
2: I like, I'm going to say something I didn't say throughout the year. I'm glad the Knicks won because of the Eastern Conference.
1: They needed it.
2: I loathe Knicks fans.
1: Yes.
2: I Knicks fans are just annoying, and that's why I love the Jets. Because
1: Cowboys
2: the
1: fans
2: Jets,
1: are Knicks fans. That's tough, right?
2: You can throw the Packer fans in there, too.
1: They're not as bad.
2: They're pretty bad.
1: They're up there frozen in cheese.
2: I don't know. During football season, there's no talking and reasoning Packer fans.
1: It is true.
2: So I don't know. Maybe we should do a show on that. Worst fans in all of sports.
1: I think Cowboy fans have Knicks fans beat out.
2: It might be.
1: Yeah.
2: All right. Anyway, it's only the third time since 99 that the finals have averaged at least 20 million. Golden State over Cleveland in five games in 2017 averaged just under 21 million. The 2016 finals where the Cavs defeated the Warriors in seven games, which was amazing.
1: That was amazing as well, yeah.
2: Just over 20 mil. Last year's finals between OKC and Indiana, ready? 10.31 million across seven games.
1: Nobody cared.
2: Not even half.
1: Nobody cared. It was a small market finals that.
2: And that's why the NBA is rigged to get the big markets teams. It's all rigged.
1: What happened the next year? Look, boom, New York.
2: Yeah. I think it was because of Indiana.
1: For sure.
2: Nobody cares about Indiana.
1: No, Pacers. Nobody likes the Pacers.
2: No. OKC, they're fun to watch.
1: Yeah, they were a young group.
2: But
1: I like the I have no idea who's going to win the finals next year. That's always fun. Like the NFL, it's about six teams. We know. I probably didn't have the Bengals on my – I meant the Seahawks on my
2: – I got the Bengals. Card. I got the Bengals on my card.
1: Yeah. Any
2: bingo
1: anytime.
2: Card. Bingo tonight at Danny's.
1: Yeah. Gambling. anytime you have Joe Burrow, you can win the Super Bowl.
2: Oh, you can. It's old lady gambling bingos. It's grandma gambling. Honey, will you take me to bingo? Sorry. My grandma sounded nothing like that. All right, Toledo Walleye saw a familiar adversary raise the Kelly Cup.
1: Yeah.
2: The Florida Everblades captured the 2026 ECHL title Monday night. Florida won the Kelly Cup for the fourth time in 5 years. Okay, we need to kick them out. They need to go up in a bigger, you know, conference or a bigger league. Mm. I don't think they belong in the ECHL.
1: Dominance is what that's called.
2: They eliminated the Kansas City Mavericks 4-2. It was the best of seven.
1: Okay.
2: They lost the first two games of the series on the road. The Everblades then win the next four straight over Kansas City. So they were down two games to none, came back and won four straight, that's which sweet. Is amazing. Florida clinched the title, a dramatic 5-4 double overtime victory in game six in Kansas City on Monday night. The Everblades trailed the Mavericks 4-1 after two periods, and then they rallied four unanswered goals. The Walleye squared off against Florida in 2022 Kelly Cup Finals. They lost to the Everblades 4-1. The Walleye reached the Kelly Cup Finals three times. Since 2019, they lost four games to one in 2025, lost four games to two in 2019. Does Toledo have enough?
1: Nope.
2: Why is that?
1: That's a good question.
2: The fans really, really, really deserve.
1: You don't deserve anything.
2: Okay. And I'm telling you, it's because of the hit somebody curse.
1: Yep. Once they stop disrespecting our national anthem.
2: And they're not gonna. They're never gonna win.
1: Hmm.
2: And by the way, did we touch on this at all yesterday? Tort got fired.
1: He didn't get fired.
2: John Tortorella will not return as the coach of the Vegas Golden Knights after guiding them to the Stanley Cup Finals. It was an interim thing. His contract only went to the 30th of June, and they're not going to renew it. So that doesn't mean he's fired?
1: No, he came
2: what does
1: in.
2: That mean?
1: He came in to be the interim.
2: He said he wanted to stay, dude. Well, he wanted to be permanent.
1: I want hair. Damn it, you don't get what you want all the time.
2: You want hair. I mean, he's going to be 68 next week.
1: He's a little older.
2: He coached Tampa Bay to the Stanley Cup in 04. Maybe the Red Wings should call him because the Red Wings suck.
1: He does have a way of reigniting that flame, though, because nobody saw Vegas coming that far. So.
2: Nobody did. Yeah. Anyway, there you go. All right, I see Chad Yohannes is in the green room. We're going to talk to all you degenerate gamblers out there. Stick around. Denny Radio Sports and More brought to you by Cinco de Mayo Mexican Bar and Grill continues next on 100.7 The Ticket.
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2: Welcome back to the show, Denny Radio, sports and more. We might have to ship this episode over to the Broadcast Hall of Fame, the museum. They need
1: let them know.
2: Yeah. Coach Mike Jacobs, last hour, Toledo Rockets. If you missed it, you could. Well, we're on Facebook Live right now, brought to you by Castile Funeral Home and Cremation.
1: That's like our podcast.
2: Yeah, you'll have to wait.
1: Just go back and watch it after.
2: Yeah, you could watch it after. It was a really good interview, yeah. I thought. And you didn't embarrass me being a Falcon. So, nice job. All right, Chad, Your Highness, Patrick, we're talking to you, degenerate gambler. And where is his, what the heck did I do? There it is.
19: Because I got high, because I got high, because I got high.
2: Yeah, look at that. He's got the funk going over there at his place. Welcome to the show, Chad. How are
20: What's
2: things?
20: What's going on, fellas? How are we doing on hump day today?
2: Man, we're humping around.
1: Our West Coast Soresby.
2: Yeah, that's it. He's our West Coast. Yeah, yeah, exactly. All right, let's start with the World Cup. First off, you're a sports fan like I am. I surprised myself yesterday when we were having man night at Angelo's, Northwood Villa, and they had France and who, I don't know who they were playing. No, it wasn't France. I don't know. They had a game on. And I was actually, I started to get into it, and I wasn't drinking. Are you a fan of World Cup and or soccer in general?
20: In general, no. I am not a soccer fan. I do not watch soccer, but I've watched just about every game of the World Cup so far. So okay. The Olympics and World Cup, I will tune into. I personally don't know a ton, but we have guys in our community that are experts on soccer, so I follow them. It's been going pretty good. The only game that was really weird was Spain. Spain scoring no goals in a 0-0 tie. That was a big shocker. They were a -3,000 favorite, meaning you would have to lay $3,000 on them to win, to only win $100. That's how big of a favorite they were. For them not to score even one goal is crazy.
1: Yeah.
2: Yeah, and when I saw that, I'm like, see, that's why I don't watch soccer. I'm not watching nearly nil, 2 nil. Hours, and it's nil-nil. I don't think they did themselves any favors. But then you got yesterday mm-hmm. with Messi getting a hat trick and mm-hmm. Mbappe. You know, I mean, that was pretty darn exciting. So the World Cup compared to the NBA Finals, can you compare how much money is exchanging hands in this country as far as, you know, gambling goes?
20: So this year is interesting because the World Cup's here in the United States. Now, if it was in another country, I would say differently, but you have a bunch of foreigners in this country who love to gamble. Mm. The World Cup is the number one sport in the world mm-hmm. to be gambled on. My guess is, and I don't have the data to give you a definitive answer, but if I had to guess, my guess is there's going to be more bets placed on the World Cup these next 30 days or however long this goes on for than the NBA season had for any stretch, the playoff stretch for a month or whatever comparison timeline you can give. Mm-hmm. Europeans tend to be big gamblers, right? A lot of English, Scottish have a ton of gambling houses over there. So they're very familiar with that. But yeah, I think you're going to find that foreigners in the United States visiting are going to have a field day gambling. Plus, you're going to have just a ton of Americans. I think you bring in a lot of people in states like Arizona who have strong ties to a lot of soccer teams and things like that. Some of these cities that have the MLS teams, you know, they're in Columbus. I think you mentioned Seattle for your son earlier. I think Seattle has the MLS team, things like that.
2: Yeah, they do.
20: I think you're going to find, those cities are maybe probably more drawn to it. But look, just as a general sports fan, like I said, I don't watch a ton of soccer at all. And I found myself watching most of these games. If anything, just having them on in the background. But Germany is the team right now that's been the most impressive to me.
1: Okay. Right now, legally, they're saying about $50 billion is the expectation.
2: That's crazy.
1: And that's the legal money.
2: But, I mean, that's over a three-week tournament.
1: Still a lot of money.
2: Yeah, that'd be like NFL playoffs, I think.
1: That's a lot of money.
2: And France is favored to win it. Spain is close second than England. USA is way down to the bottom because they're not winning squat. So they're at plus 3,300.
20: I think for the United States, if they can get to like the whatever they call it, the Sweet 16, Elite 8 type deal, I think that would be success. If they make anything past that, I hope the country really gets together for them because that would be an accomplishment. But yeah, I think a realistic expectations for the U.S. men's team is to get through to the round of 32, and then depending on the seeding and matchup, I would like them to see to go a round or two advance. But I don't think they get past like this, what would be comparable to like the Sweet 16 or so.
2: I mean, we dominate in sport, in most every sport, the U.S. We're one, two, or three. But for some reason, soccer, we can't dominate that.
1: We don't have a focus on it.
20: Well, here's the reason why.
2: All right, go ahead.
20: It's because in every other country, like Argentina or Brazil or whatever, name a country, their best athletes are playing soccer.
1: Mm-hmm.
20: Our best athletes are not playing soccer. They're playing baseball, football, basketball, whatever, you name it. But, yeah, soccer popularity in the United States is maybe fourth or fifth once you get to maybe the high school or collegiate level.
1: Mm-hmm.
20: So, yes, we go after the money. And our young boys growing up and girls growing up, they see the money in other sports outside of soccer. Now, that might differ a little bit on the women's team, and that's why we see that our women's team is more competitive.
1: Mm-hmm.
20: But, yes, to try to tell a young 18-, 19-year-old man that can go get an NFL contract or a Major League Baseball contract or any of these other lucrative deals to go pursue a little ball on a pitch, I don't think they're going for it.
1: Yeah, we CTE over here.
2: Yeah, we're big fans.
1: We like concussions and stuff.
2: All right, Chad, your highness, Patrick, wewinyouwin.com, Brendan Sorsby, and I called it, by the way.
1: You do.
2: Not going to take a snap in college. Will he take a snap in the NFL? Is somebody going to take a gamble on him?
20: So, yes, the NFL, somebody will scoop him up. Now, I never bought into this first-round draft grade that a lot of people were talking about prior to him going into the supplemental. I have him more like a third- or fourth-round type guy.
1: Fair.
20: So I think he is a high-risk individual, right? I mean, if we're just going to take him at face value and he says he has an addiction, we know that anybody with any addiction, that is an ongoing battle every single day of your life, and that mm-hmm. is a fight every single day of your life. And now you're going to put him on the biggest stage with the biggest gambling. Look, you want to talk about gambling, the most money's put on the NFL. The most opportunities for somebody to get to him is in the NFL. So first off, he needs to face the suspension. You can't run from federal crimes. Now, mind you, folks, he stole people's identity. He used fake names, fake social security numbers. He did fraudulent wire transfers. He gambled under the age. There's many.
3: I didn't know any of that.
1: Yeah, he wasn't supposed to be gambling. You got to be 21, don't you?
20: Yeah, and I want to say in Ohio and Indiana, I think 21. Arizona's definitely 21. But yes, he was using other people's IDs. He's using fake identities, all sorts of things that would put you behind bars for most people. So I don't think that you can just get away with a little slap on the wrist. I think the NFL has shown in the past with Jim Harbaugh and some of these other people that they will carry a suspension over into the NFL. So I would expect him to face some type of reprimand or suspension in the NFL. Plus, the NFL's got a lot more to lose than to gain with this kid.
1: Yes.
20: Right? They could have a whole disastrous PR story if this kid starts betting on games where I'm not sure how much he adds to the NFL. Right? So there's a lot of risk for the NFL. There's a lot of risk for a GM. I think you must be really high on his talent level to take the gamble, pun intended. But yes, I don't think he is a hot commodity. I don't think there's a lot of GMs and teams jumping over each other to try to get this kid.
2: I think you're wrong. This kid, 6'3", gunslinger, mm-hmm. as they say. He's mobile. Yep. I'm telling you what, if he comes to the Lions, I'm okay with it. Just don't put him up at Motor City Casino when he comes to Detroit. Okay?
20: I'll make a bold prediction right here.
2: What?
20: By the 2031 season, he will no longer be in the NFL.
2: By when?
1: Next 5 years.
20: By 2031, by the start of the 2031 season, he'll no longer be in the NFL.
2: Okay, well, I won't be doing this show then, so I won't be able to.
20: Oh, you got my number. You can text me.
2: Yeah, just like you said, Vegas was going to win in six and the Knicks in six.
1: You did call that.
20: Yeah, well, I said that what I was confident on is that by the time I came on the show, the seasons will be over by both, and mm-hmm. they were. The Knicks,
2: but that ain't going to make me money, pal.
20: Well, what are you betting on, Denny? You tell me you weren't a better.
2: I'm not. But if I put a bet down Vegas in six, and what happened? They didn't even friggin' win, dude.
20: They didn't even win. Well, that's why you got to bet futures. We hold for the fifth year in a row the winning futures ticket. So we couldn't lose the Stanley Cup because I have futures on both teams. So it was more or less we were just kind of betting over and unders. But mm-hmm. yeah, I don't make a ton of like pre-series bets like that where, hey, this team's going to win in this many
2: games. Dude, you don't have to explain. I'm just messing with you. By the way, we're talking about ugliest fans. And let's see. Jordan says, Cowboy fans are the worst since most of them have never stepped foot in Dallas. I think the Knicks fans are right up with the Cowboy fans of being, you know, the biggest idiots in the world. You got any thoughts on who's got the worst fan base?
1: Yeah.
20: I think New York showed the world their black eye. look, Philly's got notorious, right? They grease those poles in Philly, and they call them Philly scumbags for a reason. But I don't ever recall Philadelphia treating visitors such poorly. The greatest video I saw on the internet was this huge buff guy.
1: I saw that.
20: Jack guy in a Spurs jersey taking on the world in the pavilion there.
2: Like fighting him?
1: Oh, yeah. He was knocking Knicks fans out. Yeah.
20: One first, like 100 dudes. He was swinging on everybody. And then they interviewed him afterwards. He was Philadelphia. He's not even a Spurs fan. He just wanted to fight somebody. So he threw a Spurs jersey on and went into the arena.
2: No way!
1: Yeah, he was a beast.
2: How did we not have that story, Hollywood? That is awesome.
1: We couldn't really cover that, you know.
2: I would have. That's an awesome story. He goes, yeah, I'm not a fan. I'm a fight fan. I like to fight people, so I'm going to wear...
1: A lot of foul language in those clips. Let's put it that way.
2: Oh, that's all right.
20: Yeah, well, you can watch them on mute. But, yeah, my thing with New York is treat your city with a little bit more respect. Treat the people of your city with a little more respect. I think it really just showed how...
1: Classless.
20: Kind of disgusting the culture there is in New York, where you think, burning up cop cars and terrorizing
2: school buses
20: and throwing objects at players and taunting players and trying to tip buses and do all that stuff is etiquette of a gentleman. It is not. So, yeah, I lost a little respect for those of New York City. And the worst part about it all is they took pride and they're boastful about it, which means they're not even remorseful about it, which shows you everything you need to know about New York City.
2: Yeah, I'm with you on that. We have a name for people like that. We call them...
4: Loser!
2: All right, U.S. Open is this weekend. I love, love, love this golf tournament. Why? It's Father's Day weekend, so the Den Man can watch golf all weekend long. Hopefully it's competitive. Are people betting on the U.S. Open?
20: Yeah, U.S. Open's pretty heavily bet. And I think, no one talks about this, but I think that the fact that Father's Day is that final round, I think it actually generates more action because you get more fathers that get the, hey, okay, honey, you can sit and watch golf this weekend where the wife's not making them out mow the yard and pick the weeds and do things like that. So there might be a sitting on their phone there at home firing off some more bets. So I think you'll see a little bit more action. This tournament I love. And I love all the majors in golf, but I love this one because I think you get a true test. They grow that grass out long. I saw a video by Bryson DeChambeau the other day, and he just kind of tossed his ball in the rough. You couldn't see it.
2: Yeah.
20: So I'm looking forward to that. It's going to be a great time. I think you might be a little surprised. I think some of the big heavy hitters are going to maybe not do so well. So okay. I would avoid my Scottie Schefflers. I would avoid my Rory McIlroys. I would avoid all those kind of top dogs. I think you're going to find somebody in the, and I'm not saying these guys specific, but in this tier of guys, like a Patrick Cantlay, a Tommy Fleetwood, a Sam Burns, maybe not those guys specifically, but that tier of golfer, I think is where you're going to find the winner. That maybe top 10 to top 25 golfer is probably where the winner's coming from.
2: I think it's so popular is because hacks like me love watching the best golfers in the world stink it up and barely get under par.
1: Yeah.
2: And that's what the U.S. Open is. They make it so difficult. They have 6 to 8 inch rough, which is unheard of. And the greens and the pin placement, they make it hard. Mm-hmm. And if you're under par, it's huge. So we'll see what happens. All right, Chad, anything else you got, my man?
20: No, I do have a professional question for you. So I've been doing this segment, right? My issue is I can't get the guy back on the phone to give him his money. He picked the Knicks. I got to pay him his money and buy the gift card. I've been trying for a week. Any suggestions on this segment? You know what I'm talking about, where I call the restaurant?
2: Yeah.
20: Any suggestions?
1: I got a number you can send it to. I'll give it to you off air.
20: Okay. That works.
2: Wait a minute. Why can't you? You're lying. He's going to give you his number.
20: I know. I know what you're
2: saying.
20: Dude,
2: just send it to the restaurant.
1: Yeah, you can do that.
2: Just send it to the restaurant.
20: It's a little diner. I don't. Okay. All right.
2: Yeah, I would do. Yeah. Send it. They get mail there. That's what I would do. All right, Chad. Okay. Great job. As always, my man. And where's his music? It is. There it is. All right, brother. We win, you win.com. All right. Take care, my man.
1: All
2: right,
1: man.
2: Peace. All right. Coming back. Final segment. Denny Radio Sports and More. Right after this on ESPN Radio 100.7 The Ticket.
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1: 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All right.
2: It was a good show.
1: Ready to start off the 300.
2: 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And also Bob over at the Cigar Affair in Uptown Maumee on the text line. Speaking of Facebook, we got any comments we want to address before we get the heck out of here, Hollywood?
1: Yeah, James says stop talking about his city.
2: Does that mean he's from New York?
1: Yeah, I'm assuming. James, yes. One bus got burnt.
2: It was four.
1: I saw more, yeah.
2: It was four, dude.
1: And
2: like it matters. It's one or four. Who cares? They burned buses.
1: And cop cars.
2: And cop cars.
1: And
2: they destroyed
1: fans.
2: Crap and yeah. Hurt cops and burned cruisers. They're a bunch of punk-ass kids, like Susie says.
1: JB said, if the Mormons come after you, you will at least see them coming on their bicycles wearing their short sleeve shirts and white shirts and ties. So you'll have a little advantage if they try to get you. John wanted us to ask Coach a question. Local high school talent not letting these guys leave the area. How do you feel about homegrown talent recruiting? He kind of touched on it a little bit.
2: Yeah, he did.
1: Yeah.
2: Winning programs will be attractive.
1: Yes.
2: You know what's more attractive? Cash money.
1: That is true. Got to get the fundraising.
2: I mean, we know you can go from Toledo to the NFL because we got NFL players right now.
1: Mm-hmm.
2: Could there be more? Yeah.
1: Mm-hmm.
2: Will there be more? Yeah.
1: Possibly.
2: I don't think Toledo's going to miss a beat with Coach Jacobs. No. I just don't. I think this dude, he's the perfect hire.
1: He seems focused.
2: And I pray that doesn't bite me in the ass at the end of the season. Oh, Schaefer, you said they were going to get 8 wins and all that, and they only got 3. I don't see that happening, man. This dude's a pro.
1: Nah.
2: He's in his entire coaching career, he's averaged 8 wins every year. That's good.
1: Yeah, come in and get used to the Mac, but maybe the Mac has to get used to him.
2: I like your thinking.
1: There you go.
2: I do.
1: Last one, JB said, good riddance to Candlesticks.
2: Okay, Jason Candle did a great job, okay? I think he just got bored. It's just like, I've been here so long. Wasn't he here like 10 years?
1: Yeah.
2: And he's like, yeah, I got to do something else.
1: Yeah, it was time for a new start for both schools because when we were at that BG game, people were hot.
2: They were. Dude, that was a choke job.
1: Yeah, yeah. But, I mean, they've seen the meltdowns before. Hot start, and then you didn't finish cold.
2: But now he's going to a UConn, basketball school.
1: Which is smart. Bigger budget.
2: It's not smart when it's not a football school.
1: It's not primarily football, but they support their program.
2: Well, we'll see. Listen, I'm going to be rooting for him just because I always liked him. I've had a couple of interactions with him. I interviewed him years ago. Always enjoyed Coach Candle.
1: The fifth greatest Lions quarterback is a UConn grad, Dan Orlowski.
2: Oh, my gosh, the guy who ran out of bounds and didn't even realize it. I love when they bring that up. They bring it up every football season, and they play it.
1: Yes.
2: And it seems like I catch it every time. Yes. And it's just,
1: because why are you commentating on this game?
2: By the way, he did not follow through with his bet.
1: No, I didn't see him with his Michigan. Well, he hasn't been on TV.
2: So. Yeah, he was. He was on after. Him? He was supposed to wear it, a dangling Michigan M
1: Maybe
2: from his ear.
1: Maybe he's saving it for football season.
2: Yeah, I don't think so.
1: Yeah, I know.
2: Anyway, all right, last story of the day.
1: Okay.
2: Serena and Venus Williams will play doubles together in Wimbledon.
1: I saw that.
2: Okay, I don't really give a rip about Wimbledon, but I give a rip about this.
1: Oh, this is going to have good ratings.
2: Dude, I'm going to be watching this for sure. Now, you combine their ages, they're 90 years old. Opponents should still be very afraid of facing the Williams sisters at Wimbledon. Serena and Venus won a combined 21 titles.
1: Dominance.
2: On the grass All England club courts in their singles and doubles careers, and they're looking for one more. A doubles wildcard invitation for the sisters was announced yesterday by organizers of Wimbledon, which starts in less than 2 weeks. Serena, 44. And let's see, Venus turned 46 on Wednesday.
1: Today.
2: Today's Wednesday.
1: Yeah, happy birthday, girl.
2: So Serena's 44. Venus, happy birthday, girl. I think it's going to be fun. My daughter Olympia told me I should play with Venus. She's always right, Serena said.
1: That'll be cool.
2: Do they have a shot?
1: Hell yeah.
2: Why do you say that?
1: It's Venus and Serena Williams.
2: I know, but
1: I
2: want to believe.
1: Singles.
2: Listen, I want you to be right. I want to see this. Yeah. I want them to compete. I want them to play for the doubles finals championship.
1: It's possible. You said a shot. I mean,
2: what is Vegas saying?
1: I didn't even.
2: Do they even have odds this early? I mean, as far as Wimbledon goes, I never watch it. We don't have. Who's the greatest American male tennis player right now? Who's the best American woman tennis player?
1: Venus and Serena.
2: Is it Coco Gauff?
1: Coco Gauff. You have I forgot the other girl's name. Yeah, there is. It's not as big.
2: All right, let me see. Let me see while you're looking that
1: no
2: up.
1: No ads out right now.
2: Who are the top tennis players in the United States, both male and female, right now? All right, let's see what the Google says. The Google says top ranked men: Taylor Fritz. The top-ranked American man.
1: Ben Shelton?
2: I don't know who that is. Okay. I don't know who Ben Shelton is either.
1: You know...
2: Tommy Paul. Francis Tiafoe.
1: You know Jessica Pegelu?
2: No.
1: Amanda And it's a muscle ball.
2: That doesn't sound American. And then Coco Gauff. I've heard of her.
1: Yeah, I've heard of Coco.
2: Yeah. I don't know. Tennis, I used to love Jimmy Connors. Loved watching him play. Andre Agassi. It was awesome. All right, let me squeeze this in. Hello, you're on the ticket. What's your name?
7: Good morning, Danny. It's Roy.
2: Hi, Roy.
7: Hey, my girlfriend is a huge tennis fan and has seen the Williams sisters in Cincinnati, which is the tournament that's a warm up to the U.S. Open.
1: Okay.
7: And have, you know, and that's their girls. But this Tiafo is. If my girlfriend could take a pass, it would be with him. She says he has the best calves in tennis. But
2: okay.
7: don't overlook the Ben Shelton that you don't know. He's a wild cat guy. He's got a cannon for an arm, and when he's on, nobody's beating him. Unfortunately, he beats himself sometimes, and that takes him out of a lot of the major tournaments. But I would not be surprised if the Williams sisters at least get to the finals, because they've been together so long. Mm-hmm. They know how to play every square inch of the court. And yeah. In doubles, especially in women's doubles, there are older women that play it.
1: Yes, yeah.
7: So they're not going to be playing the 16, 17, 20-year-olds. There might be one.
2: I like it.
7: But, you know, I really give them a shot, and I think it's great because they're great women on and off the court.
1: Yes.
7: And who doesn't want to impress their gorgeous daughter? You know?
2: Exactly. Listen, I hate to cut you off, but we're up against the break.
1: Jenny
2: so
1: has a tea time.
2: Thank you, dude. Bye-bye, Roy. Hit the thing. Let's go. Blah, blah, blah. Thank you, Coach Jacobs and Your Highness, joining us. Nice job, Hollywood. Till next time, this is Denny Schaefer saying, do what you love is freedom. Loving what you do, that's happiness. Keep dreaming and love the one who loves you most. See ya, Toledo.
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0: and then the earlier game. But he has really been something, and he handles himself so well. And that's one of the likable qualities of this Knicks squad, is that they are extremely likable. You know, that doesn't always happen on teams, particularly winning teams. But this is a very special group. And, you know, Mike Brown came over. He'd been with championship teams. He's been with teams that have not been good, and did a great job with the listening to players and just handling every situation extremely well.
1: Yeah, and it's not usual, as you pointed out, about teams being likable. Certainly those that win one for New York, Marv, that's usually not hand in hand here. There's a photograph that really hit me. We're going to pop it on the screen. Clearly, you know, you're on the phone, so you don't see. It's the moment of Patrick Ewing holding the Larry O'Brien Trophy next to Jalen Brunson, who he's known since Jalen was two, with Rick Brunson and being on the 99 team that could not get past the Spurs like this team did. And the look of just sheer elation on Ewing's face, as if, and he did say, like, I get to hold this. He feels like he has won the Larry O'Brien, Marv. And that really, that hit me too when I saw this.
0: He's also, Patrick is a changed person. I don't know if you were in New York at the time when he was a star of the team, but he was tough to talk to. And he changed when he became, I got to know him better when he was an assistant to Doug Collins in Washington. And then he coached a bit. And he's a great guy. You know, in the past, he hated talking to anyone in the media. He just was not friendly. And he's turned around, and you can see the way he was so happy for the guys of today on the Knicks team. And he traveled with the team as a number of former Knicks, which was nice to see. I did see that photo, and it shows Patrick in a different light than a lot of people remember him from his days as a player.
1: And then one last one for you here on this. Numerologists pointing out that the number of all-time wins by Red Holtzman that hangs on the banner in Madison Square Garden, 613, and the Knicks won this championship on June 13th, thus 613. Am I informing you of that, Marv?
0: Definitely.
1: Okay, very good.
0: Information for me, yes.
1: I'll write it down for you if you want. What would Red Holtzman think of this team, do you think?
0: Oh, he would love it. Because they play defense too, and that was his thing. That's how he turned around a Knick team that was so when he took over. They were a very good defensive team. We're talking about DeBuscher, who was terrific in that department, and Willis Reed. Earl came later, but Frazier was also an excellent defensive player, great hands. So, yeah, he would have loved this club. I mean, you know, I think back to 1970 and 73. The city was wild, particularly in 70, about the Knicks championship, but nowhere not what we've seen today. Being a New Yorker, you would get a kick out of this. You know, aside from the extracurricular activity that took place in some of the watch parties. But it's unbelievable how this area has just responded to what they've done.
1: I do love it. I mean, I've seen videos all over the place. I just saw one this today of, looks like a four-year-old boy, three-year-old boy walking up to people in the park saying, Knicks won. They're all hugging and high-fiving and exchanging gear. Yeah. It really is great to see, as you pointed out, despite the extracurriculars. It's just great to see. And, you know, because I was pointing out here, Marv, that the Knicks contingent, to use another phrase of yours, includes Yankees and Mets fans and Rangers fans, and Islanders fans and Giants fans and Jet fans that might not ordinarily get along. But the Knicks kind of bring everyone together on that front.
0: Yeah. Well, as you know, it's an enormous basketball city. You know, there are hoops everywhere, backboards. It's the most popular sport in New York City and its environs because kids and adults play it, as opposed, you know, for baseball, you need X number of people. Football, also X number of people in a different type of sport. Hockey has become more popular. Ice hockey has. We used to play roller hockey, but ice hockey has become much more popular. And but there's nothing like basketball in New York City. So that's part of it. You know, I think people do get attracted by the way this team played, and not only how successful they were, but as I said, they were such a likable group. And they played the game in the right way. And you don't always see that.
1: I would be remiss, Marv, before I let you go on with the rest of your day. I don't know if you are aware, but today is the 32nd anniversary of the day that O.J. Simpson went on a slow speed chase right here in Los Angeles, California.
0: Yes, I do remember, yes.
1: And you were at the microphone of the NBA Finals contest between the Knicks and the Rockets. What was that day like for you at the broadcast chair? And how were you informed of what was going on?
0: Mark. That was, I'd have to say, the most unusual day I personally have had as a broadcaster. We were going back and forth doing the game, but we were going back and forth with Tom Brokaw, who was in the studio, and they'd cut away every so often. At that time, there were TV monitors at courtside on the far side from us. It was more for the media that was sitting courtside, and the players during a timeout. I remember it was Houston against the Knicks. I remember Kenny Smith running over to take a look during a timeout and then going back to the bench. And I'm told he said, they're chasing OJ. They're chasing OJ. And we had Dick Ebersole, who was running the sports department at NBC, sitting to my left, and he was basically directing the telecast from his seat at the Garden. He had a headset on, and we were going back and forth, and it was crazy. You know, just seeing it on a monitor as it went to Tom, and then it come back to me, and I get right into the play-by-play, and then go back to Tom Brokaw, and it go back to me, and I'm doing play-by-play, and there's the chase. There's OJ, you know, scampering on the highway. It was incredible, just incredible.
1: How does one professionally turn a page? I mean, I just remember you were just frequently taking it back from Brokaw and just, pausing and then calling the game? Like, how do you do that, Marv, you know?
0: Well, I could always set my mind on what was happening. I'm sure you would have, too, if you were courtside. You have to just roll with it, and I don't think there's ever been anything like that. And because it was O.J. Simpson, in fact, O.J. worked at NBC as doing the pregame NFL show. In fact, funny story, I was working with Paul McGuire at the time, and we would always rehearse what we were going to say in the open of the NFL telecast. And O.J. would be downstairs, and he'd be listening to what we were saying. And then we learned a couple of times he was taking that material that Paul was using and would go with it on the pregame show. So what we did, we started doing, and it worked. We would basically throw a we would make up stuff and say it, things that we were not going to say as we opened the telecast, and he went with it, you know? So that's my best O.J. story.
1: See, were you, like, fake information just to see if he would actually pass?
0: Yeah, we were faking it, yeah. Yeah, that's it.
1: Wow.
0: Yeah.
1: Well, that happened 32 years ago today, that chase during the NBA Finals, Marv.
0: Yep.
1: You know? I was in this sports bar in Chicago. I just graduated from the Medill School of Journalism, hoping to be a sports broadcaster one day. And I just didn't know what to do. I didn't know what to say. The bar was deathly quiet, you know, watching this thing go down. But I was
0: think most people felt that same way.
1: But I was also a diehard Knicks fan, Marv, and this was a big game, man. And, and I swear to you, at one point, I was just watching the game on the bottom of the screen, right? Like there was a split screen. The larger square rectangle had the chase, and the smaller square had the game. At one point, I screamed out, "That was a flagrant foul!" And everyone looked at me like, "What's your problem?" You know.
0: But, that was one of those unbelievable moments, I think, in television history. Not only sports, but just in the history of television. It was just unbelievable.
1: Marv, I really do not take this for granted. I really don't. I embarrass you every time that you you know, are kind enough to do anything with me. I don't care, to be honest with you. Truly, I do what I do for a living, and I rip you off every day with words, cadence, every day. And I speak for so many others who do that to say thank you. I appreciate it.
0: Well, I appreciate it. Thank you for the extremely kind words. Thanks a lot, Rich.
1: You bet. And say hello to Heather. Susie wanted me to say hello to you.
0: Say hello to Susie.
1: You got it. I will do that. Marv, you are the man. Thanks again. Greatly appreciate your 2 cents. More than that.
0: Thanks, Rich. Anytime. You know that.
1: I will do that. That's Marv Albert.
2: Yes.
1: And it counts. I don't even know what to say. I mean, like, literally. I'm living my dream,
2: guys,
1: to be honest with you. I don't care who knows it. That was, and Henry Winkler's in the green room.
2: Yeah.
1: So let me make the transition. 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
2: So want to hit Round Ball Rock. 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
1: Don't do it, Mike. 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
1: Don't mess with the Tesh. 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

0: There we go. 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Okay, Joe Burrow spoke today, I'm told. I've been told Joe Burrow has spoken today, and I'm told that there is a soundbite to prove it. The setup is what? The setup is about pressure? Oh, pressure. You love this, Chris. You love the pressure conversation.
1: This is his thing.
0: You love the pressure.
2: This man's been to a Super Bowl, though, so under a little bit less pressure than others in the AFC.
1: That's true.
0: I mean, what a terrible setup, because he's asked about added pressure. There's pressure enough. You know, there's pressure. There's pressure every day, just waking up, going to work.
1: Yep.
3: That's true.
0: There's pressure being a terrific quarterback.
2: Yeah.
0: It's somebody who gets hurt, unfortunately.
2: Pressure to stay healthy.
0: There's pressure to stay healthy for all of us.
2: Yes. But
0: for Joe Burrow in particular.
1: When you get older.
0: He was asked about added pressure, which I thought you'd appreciate.
2: I do love it.
0: Talking about what pressure.
2: Yeah.
0: People put pressure.
1: Billy Joel.
0: All right, hit it.
4: Is there any added level of pressure that comes with understanding what you have here in the role?
5: I hope so. I think that's great. You know, put pressure on guys. I love it. I thrive in it. We'll find out who else does. I know that we have the kind of people that want to be in that spot. You know, I want everybody talking about the Bengals. I want everybody talking about what I'm saying in my press conferences. And is he, you know, you go back and watch what I said before 2019 season at LSU. You know, I feel very similarly about this team. You know, I'm so excited to get started and get moving. And I wish we would ramp this right into training camp so we can continue to improve. Because I feel like, you know, there's so much greatness that we're going to be able to achieve this year. I'm just excited to get going.
0: Man, that is the most antsy I've ever seen. He can't sit still.
1: No.
0: Normally he's just like, you know, let's Joe go. Cool and like, okay, yeah,
2: pressure, let's go.
0: Make a bit of mixed diamonds, whatever you want to say.
2: Mm-hmm.
0: He's fired up.
2: Joe Burrow, MVP.
0: He couldn't sit still. Oh, yeah. I'm serious.
2: 9-1.
0: I've never seen him like bad. That. You want, hey Joe, you want people talking about
2: put it in the press? He said, put all of the pressure on me. I want everybody talking about it.
0: He would put pressure on other people.
2: Yeah, let's go.
3: Other people handle pressure.
0: He wants the pressure. He wants that smoke.
2: He's talking
3: all the smoke.
2: He's talking to Lamar Jackson, Josh Allen, Justin Herbert, Trevor Lawrence, all these other AFC quarterbacks that haven't done jack.
0: So it's not me, it's you. I'm not feeling pressure. You put pressure.
2: You should feel pressure.
0: He's talking about the other people on his team. That's what he's talking about. Not
1: that's
0: take it out on my colleagues. This guy over here.
1: I mean, that's what you wanted him to say, but
0: I know because
2: that was what I heard.
0: He wants to. No, what you're because you want to already write it down. We'll do it for you tomorrow. Quarterback under the most pressure.
1: We'll
0: do it.
1: Oh, Chris.
0: Write it down for tomorrow because
1: he already has this pre-written.
0: What are we talking about? Why don't you power rank him tomorrow?
2: What are we doing?
1: He wrote this a month ago.
2: I got 20.
0: That's right.
2: 31 of them.
0: Okay. Okay. Let's do that. Jack in Columbus, Ohio wants to chime in. Perfect. Jack, what's up, Jack?
6: Hey, Rich, how you doing? Congrats on the Knicks win.
0: Thank you. I had a lot to do with it.
6: Yes. Well, my dad's a longtime Knicks fan, so happy to see him win it and all of New York too.
0: Jack, I've only got a couple minutes left for you, brother. So what do you want to do? Do you want to do what you told Adam, our call screener, you want to do?
6: Yeah, I would love to do a win-loss game for the Bengals.
0: There
6: we go.
0: Okay, you just heard what Joe had to say. He wants all the added pressure. He wants all the smoke. What happens when Baker Mayfield pays in a week one visit?
6: You know, we don't start off very strong, but I think we're going to change that. It's going to be a win.
0: 1-0 at the Texans.
6: That defense is tough. That's going to be a loss.
0: 1-1 at the Steelers.
6: Mr. Rogers, Aaron Rodgers, Los Angeles Dodgers, we're sweeping the Steelers.
0: Wow. My goodness. All right, Jaguars at Cincy. What happens?
6: That's a win.
0: You're at the Dolphins at 3-1.
6: Easy win.
0: You're at the Ravens 4-1.
6: We're going to split with the Ravens, so at there, I'm going to take a loss.
0: 4-2, home for the Titans.
6: scoring two, that's going to be a win.
0: Okay, you're hooked on Phonics in Madrid against the Falcons.
6: I don't like the international game. Falcons have a good offense. I'm going to take a loss.
0: 5-3, home for the Steelers on Sunday Night Football.
6: I already know that's a win.
0: 6-3 at the Commanders on a Monday night.
6: That's a win, taking the Monday night curse away.
0: 7-3 hosting the Saints.
6: Win.
0: 8-3 at the Browns.
6: No more Garrett. Don't have to worry about it. That's a win.
0: Which Garrett? Is that Miles?
2: Miles?
0: All right, 9-3.
6: That's
0: Chiefs
6: Miles.
0: Chiefs at the Bengals.
6: We dominated Chiefs in the regular season. That's a win.
0: 10-3 at the Panthers.
6: Sneaky game, but I think we see it out. That's a win.
0: 11-3 at the Colts.
6: That's a win.
0: 12-3, home for the Ravens on a Thursday night.
6: I'm going to say a win on Thursday.
0: All right, 13-3, home for the Browns.
6: Yeah, another win.
0: 14-3, says Jack in Columbus.
6: Rich, can I ask one more question real quick?
0: Real quick.
6: Do you know how many days it's been since November 29th, 2025? I'm just curious.
0: Jack, I have to hang up on you now.
6: Thanks, Rich. Appreciate it.
2: That was pretty funny.
0: I don't know the days, Jack. That's the second 14-3 we've gotten. We've gotten the 13-4 and two 14-3s for the Bengals. Joe Burrow is antsy. Joe Burrow wants to welcome in the Buccaneers for week one tomorrow. He wants it yesterday. I love that soundbite. Joe, we're going to talk about your press conferences because you want that added pressure. Refunds. So do we.
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17: I'm Christine Lisi. Scottie Scheffler will be favored heading into the U.S. Open, which tees off tomorrow. It's his 15th consecutive major as the pre-tournament favorite or co-favorite, plus 445 odds at DraftKings Sportsbook to win this weekend and complete the career Grand Slam. 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
18: Listen, I'll never bet against Scottie Scheffler, but I don't think he should be the favorite going into this week. I understand why he is, because he is Scottie Scheffler, and his record over the long term has been spectacular, but is he coming into this week playing better golf than some of the other top named guys? No, absolutely not.
17: Michael Collins on Unsportsmanlike. Contract talks between the Jazz and restricted free agent center Walker Kessler have stalled despite Utah's five-year, $140 million offer. He's proven to be one of the NBA's premier shot blockers and rebounders. Jazz has the right to match any offer sheet that Kessler signs as an RFA. NHL Golden Knights named Ryan Craig their new head coach. He spent the last couple of seasons as the coach of their AHL affiliate. Former Kings coach Jim Hiller hired as the new head coach of the Maple Leafs.
19: Hey, it's Michelle Smallman, and coming up Wednesday, Brian Windhorst dropped his top six storylines that already are shaping the NBA offseason. I'll tell you which one intrigues me the most. 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
22: What have been the top championship post-game moments? Josiah Howard.
23: I think you know where I'm going to go here.
22: I know where you're going, Jeff.
23: This was also my high school quote. Anything's possible. Kevin Garnett, 2008.
24: Josiah,
23: after putting
24: if you're going to say it.

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0: 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It is World Cup fever. So what does a bunch of beans have to do with that with one of our bosses?
1: Beans on toast.
2: Toast, a little butter.
3: This is Liam's World Cup of Beans.
2: Oh, look what you made me do, she would say. Stink up the room.
3: Liam's World Cup of Beans. Beans.
0: Brother Chapman, hit it.
2: Knock on the beans, boss. You're done.
0: So we bring in one of our bosses, Liam Chapman. He is a native of the great country of England. They're about to play Croatia at 4 o'clock Eastern time, part of FIFA World Cup in the opening round games. Liam, how you feeling about your three Lions about to play Croatia, who knocked out England 8 years ago in the World Cup?
4: I haven't forgot that. Thanks for the reminder. That was 2018 in the semis. I was doing all right, and now we've got 9 minutes till kickoff. I'm getting a little nervous. I like the 11 he's put out. Saka's not playing. He doesn't seem to be 100% fit. But, you know, after watching Portugal draw 1-1 there with the Democratic Republic of Congo, this is going to be, we're in a tough group. We've got Croatia, we've got Ghana, and then Panama. This is really tough. I'm expecting a win. I'm hoping for a win. As we've seen in this tournament, you just never know when everyone gets on the pitch.
5: Yeah, you talked about the Portugal and the Congo one, those two teams basically having a draw. But what about Spain and Cape Verde and those two teams having a draw? I think that's considered an upset. Does that also make you nervous about this 4 o'clock kickoff with your England team, Liam?
4: Well, that's the thing, right? So I looked it up. Congo was ranked 46th in the FIFA rankings. Portugal is 5th. Spain is number 2 in the FIFA rankings. And Curaçao was 82. So those two draws are upsets, and you could even say shockers. If we were to lose or draw to Croatia, I don't think as an upset or a shock, just because of how good they've been over the past 15 years, and obviously they're not just out. But they are a very, very good team. They're a dangerous team, and they show up in these tournaments. Yeah, they've got some new blood in. Luka Modric is a little older, but he's still the general out there, and he can still make things happen. So I'm hoping for a win, but this might be one of those where, you know what, a draw is not so bad, and then you take it into the next game against Ghana, and obviously you would think we would beat Panama just to get through to the second round there, you know, the knockout stage of 32.
0: Where are you watching the game today, Liam?
4: I'm actually at home, and I know that's going to be a shock for everybody.
0: It is.
4: My daughter plays soccer, and she has practice at 6:30, so anywhere I look to go, the normal pub spot, it's just too far away, and she can't be late for this summer team that she signed up on. But I'm pacing myself. It's a longer tournament, as we know. There's 48 teams in this tournament now, so I'm pacing myself. I'm going to take it slow. Tuesday, we may dabble a little bit. Saturday is definitely going to be bonkers, and then it'll really kick off, assuming we make the knockout rounds, and then we'll be at the pub there, and it'll be good. So I think it's good to pace ourselves. It's a long tournament.
5: Liam, you see such a public figure like Messi and what he was able to do, scoring 3 goals versus Algeria. But then also, you know, tying Klaus for the 16 World Cup goals, the most all time by both of those guys. What sticks out about Messi in your opinion?
4: Just the fact that how he can keep doing it over and over and over again. I mean, we talk about GOATs all the time. You know, we were saying, is it MJ? Is it LeBron? You guys have had fun with that on this show for years. Wemby, is he going to be the guy? I just think it's impressive that in these, and Harry, you know this, you played on the professional level, how he can keep showing up time and time again, no matter what, I think is just the most impressive thing. And I think really him playing into Miami is kind of, he plays, but he kind of given him a rest. Now I think he can go gung-ho for Argentina here. But Ronaldo's close to that record. Mbappe's coming too. Like, that record could change hands so many times in this tournament with those great players.
0: 11 different U.S. cities, Liam, are hosting the World Cup during this great time and a great event in North America. What advice would you give World Cup fans what they should do while visiting, whether it's Atlanta, Boston, Dallas, New York, et cetera? What advice would you give them for those fans visiting those World Cup cities, supporting their team and supporting their country?
4: You guys have seen it all on social media, Instagram and all that. It's the Tartan Army, the Scots took over Boston. I saw videos yesterday of us English doing the rodeo in Texas. I would say no matter where you're from, come over here, go to the cities, soak up the culture, soak up the events, ultimately be nice to everybody, have fun. But I think that's the biggest thing. No matter what city you're in, soak up their traditions and their cultures. I know down in Atlanta, you know, maybe there's a Magic City visit in there for some of these teams playing at the Mercedes-Benz Zone. You never know, right?
5: You toggle right about that, Liam.
0: Liam, good luck to your three Lions today, my friend. We can't wait to see you tomorrow, Worker Cake. Thanks a lot.
4: Boys.
0: One of our bosses, Liam Chapman, getting ready for the three Lions in England, about to play Croatia in their first match in the World Cup. And what should fans, what do you want fans to do while visiting U.S. host cities for the World Cup? 888-729-3776.
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17: I'm Christine Lisi. The USGA, RNA, along with the PGA Tour and DP World Tour, announced they've delayed the implementation of a new rule that would reduce the distance golf's longest hitters can achieve, move the golf rollback rule to 2030 rather than a phased implementation in 2028. With NBA free agency tipping off in 2 weeks, the Warriors are keeping a close eye on the LeBron James situation. If he doesn't wind up staying with the Lakers, Golden State remains interested and is ready to explore bringing him in, reports ESPN Warriors reporter Anthony Slater.
18: The Warriors are very open to it, and their motivations are simple. They're, you know, they need talent. They're soft on the wing right now with Jimmy Butler rehabbing a knee injury, Moses Moody rehabbing a knee injury. And, you know, they have a recruitment of Steph Curry and Draymond Green are very friendly with LeBron. He played under Steve Kerr in the Olympics. So that is the pitch.
17: Warriors can still offer LeBron the full $15.1 million non-taxpayer mid-level exemption, which would be a major pay cut. League expectations, though, still point toward LeBron staying in L.A. Indiana's Caitlin Clark unveiled her signature first shoe, the Caitlin 1.
19: Hey, it's Michelle Smallman, and coming up Wednesday, Brian Windhorst dropped his top six storylines that already are shaping the NBA offseason. I'll tell you which one intrigues me the most. It's on Sportsman, like 6 a.m. Eastern, right here on ESPN Radio, ESPN2, and ESPNU.
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0: But I think the greatest matchup for that Macumber 1989 team would be a Final Four team from the 80s. The 1984 Scott Bulldogs with Chris Poulinitz, Willie Shelton, and Melvin Newbern.
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4: 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And y'all can stop that.
5: Dre says he's the best on the mic.
4: Dr. Dre is a fed, and so is Snoop. We covered this. 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Care what Dr. Dre said.
5: Dr. Dre was wearing
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6: Yo, I know you're kind of busy just now, but I want to tell you some things I never told you. 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You give me respect. You know, it's hard for me to say these kind of things because that ain't my way. But if I could just unzip myself and step out and be someone else, I want to be you. You're real hot.
7: If the papers knew we were talking like this, they'd think we was crazy. Why you?
8: Because I'm the best and you need somebody to teach you differently.
9: You may not understand what I'm talking about now. 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
10: You think I don't have any more?
11: You got nothing more to prove, do you?
10: Look, man, this is the opportunity of a lifetime.
12: I got a lot of more. 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
15: 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A great athlete, a super athlete. 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
16: 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It's showtime!
15: Come on. 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
17: In great spirits tonight. 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
15: Shall we have a demonstration?
18: Please do.
15: As you can see, the results are quite obvious. 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
19: Now you're gonna have to go through hell worse than any nightmare that you ever dreamed.

0: As we begin, it's the World Cup Wednesday. To all my friends, Black and White Sports, we take off 4 p.m. Eastern. And you all know the routine. However you may be listening, whatever you may be into, we certainly appreciate you making us a part of your situation on this and every day. Hello, everyone. I am Andre of the Savages. Josh Burnham in the building. What's going on, sir? There you are, Josh. I put you on high profile. Hold on. I got to get rid of that studio shot. How you doing today, sir?
1: I'm fine.
0: That's what's up. Yeah. Yeah, but listen, I have good news, Josh. It looks like the Facebook administration has reinstated me on the personal side. I don't know what just happened with the disconnect. We saw that too, everybody. Facebook contingent, general counsel. That's pretty much you guys. I don't know what just happened. We had a quick clip. I'm not sure what that was about. So we're going to cross our fingers there and try to stay within the guidelines and parameters today. But again, people, that's the visual thing. Our radio contingent is certainly the primary focus each and every day, 100.7 FM. That is the ticket, ESPN here in the Glass City. Thank you very much. 877-909-1007 is how you text it, because Josh says that you can. Stormy a little bit, Josh, I guess. Gray skies today. I don't know how to describe it. I try to make a weather comment, you know. 75 and live.

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0: Yep, black and white
1: no
0: sports.
1: Gray.
0: Right, no gray going on here. So listen, a few things on deck today. A couple items to make noteworthy. Of course, you know, we'll move it around and talk to the fellas today. As a matter of fact, a couple of the guys, man, popping through today. Steve T, of course, Mighty Features will be here. But it's actually all about the big fella, Josh. We're expecting the big dog today, man. Brother Wormley returns. You know, he's been on before, but I wasn't here. You know what I mean? You know, it's a Strack play. You know what I mean? Strack is big dog. You know, George Strack, he's a big dog. So, you know, we had to put it in play. But, you know, he's doing a thing. His family foundation. You probably have heard of this, Josh.
1: Yeah, I have.
0: You know, they do a lot of good things. And you know, so they're going to have a softball game over the weekend, too. So he's going to have some people. You know, it's going to be festive. There'll be some star power involved. I'll let him talk about it. I don't know. I don't know nothing. I'm going to see if I can investigate, man. Talk to Chris Wormley later at the top of the hour. So we look forward to that. Of course, like I said, Sandman too. Let me quit front. No Sandman. So it's a full allotment, Josh, because you know, I don't know. It gets difficult at this time of year. We have no NBA or NHL.
1: Right. And it's eighty-four days until the NFL week one kicks off.
0: Right, right. Oh my goodness. Boy, that seems like a distant land. But from distant lands, we bring you the reason we say World Cup Wednesday. Josh, what do we want to do with our man Messi? We didn't Messi around and hit into the first career hat trick triple double style. Miroslav Klaus. The only other in history. Most goals is a tie now, 16. But our man Messi last night with the 3-3-0-2, and they blanked them boys. I picked Argentina, so I like it, but I didn't really win anything. I messed up somewhere else.
1: Yeah,
0: I was 3-0, though, on the World Cup. What I gave the people last night was zoo. Nothing?
1: Oh,
0: no, I'm just not Josh. I'm sorry. You gave me the look like you wanted to say something.
1: No, I wasn't going to say anything.
0: Okay, no, but listen, man, this is an old guy, too. We start talking about the 40 dog club.
1: He is what we like to call the one of the greatest of all times in terms of playing the association football.
0: Man, what if these boys win it, too?
1: Go back
0: and he's
1: back.
0: Out here clowning. You know what I'm saying? And they do it. You know, they get that off again.
1: Argentina go back to back.
0: Yeah,
1: I mean that can happen.
0: All right, so we got that popping off today, man. Talk to the fellas. But you know, then look, the Sorsby foolishness continues. On a side note, but it's not a side note because it's a headline. This seems more shammery and flukeness than we really originally kind of suggested. This is only getting magnanimously worse. And I'm telling you, I mean, I really don't want to do the whole soapbox tirade of the fact that really this is the true disintegration of whatever you all had on your minds and your subconscious palettes of truth and integrity. It was long gone, but it's longer gone now. This will be the moment, the time. These guys are really now trying to rationalize the conversation around this young man. And I had never really heard of him being this cold. Why is this guy a journeyman at all these schools? If he's this talented, because now I'm hearing this. Now it's like, oh, he's this talented for all this trouble that we're going through to make this take place. Pro Day coming up, people. July 10th.
1: I can't,
0: wow.
1: Can't wait for the supplemental draft. I mean,
0: this is serious, though. I mean, we just gliding past all this, but it really is over the top concerning. And everybody should be concerned, especially even when I hear him talk about it, it's always a commentary that will involve a direct drop off that says college football. It's a mark college football, and all the references go to college football. No, this is all the ball. Every ball.
1: Well, you mentioned about the every ball, and you said college football in particular. I'm probably thinking that maybe the only thing that might not be affected may be the lower level college football, like Division II, Division III.
0: I don't know that anymore, Josh. I understand exactly what you are saying, but I really feel as though I'm not sure that's exactly untarnished, though. I'm not sure exactly what a system would be, where the pipeline of activities are and what is happening. But I find it very difficult to almost imagine damn near anywhere somebody's not trying to create some kind of action based on outcomes and probabilities. That's what I you're going to have a hard time convincing me where exactly do we not find it now. I know, and listen to what I'm saying. That is a broad and very, very egregious remark. Because I'm not sure. Because there's a lot of things that have kind of always been happening that you really pretended like you didn't want to know, but were very sure that was certainly in motion. And I'm just talking about my local environment. There's things. So, you know, hey, man, whatever. Think what you want to think. And it's also, I guess, safe for you to believe that we are walking around in here in a society that is anything close to having a rational, logical bone in anybody's body anymore. Because it's really, you know, it's difficult to imagine. So you should probably imagine it's difficult to think everything isn't crossed up way further than you, than my man Soresby. I'm not sure why this is the face of the campaign. I don't know why this is our marker for history. But just understand that nothing you thought was whatever you've been believing, you should probably literally stop believing that. Right about here would be the best place to do that. And right about here would be the best place to break, because we're going to get impressing here, move it along, ring the bell, do a few things, and get this show in World Cup fashion, Josh. Acting World Cuppy.
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3: No unusual slowdowns, no incidents at this time. 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You can call or text. That's your Cumulus Toledo right now traffic.
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7: Severe thunderstorms are a possibility for tonight, especially before midnight. We'll have a high today around 75. Overnight tonight, 62 for the low. And tomorrow it'll turn windy. Isolated shower possible there. And also it is going to be a cool one with a high right around 70 degrees. In the First Alert Weather Center, I'm meteorologist Ross Ellis.
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0: All right, let's roll around the town with you. It's Black and White Sports. Thank you for having us. Fastest Buck 20 in sports, back in the studio, live with Josh Burnham right here. Josh, what is this saying? I'm just that crazy enough not to do it. What? Help me, Josh. I just noticed your sign because you were live on the big shot there. I feel like you set that up on purpose. I didn't really authorize that shot to be there, but you just somehow took the center stage. I mean, I'm not mad. You got a lot of fans, but I'm just saying, what's up with the sign today?
1: Yeah, a little something that Woody Page used to do when he did around
0: the horn. Well, I know that. Oh, man, come on. I'm saying what it says.
1: Well, it can apply to a lot of things. You can do it, you can't do it, but you're crazy enough not to do it. That's like what we call self-control. That's true freedom. Having the control to saying, I can do this, but I choose not to. I don't want to be falling into my own
0: vices.
1: Vices, yeah.
0: Okay, okay. I'm on that, Josh. I'm on that. I'm definitely on that plan. Hopefully, man, our man impressed. Maybe he's on impressed. Are you on that plan? We trying to get our self-control together, Monty. I think is what Josh was saying right there.
16: I'm crazy enough to do it, man.
0: He is, though. He would, Josh. He would trip out. Hold on, Josh. Let me switch places with you over here. There we go. Oh, man. Good afternoon to you, sir. How you doing, man?
16: What's good? I'm good. And you?
0: Oh, man. A little better every day, brother. Mighty Features, everybody. All guest calls brought to you by the Wake Up Call line. Okay, 877-909-1007 if you want to text us and say something. Because, again, Josh is allowing you to do this. So, you know, take advantage of it. But real quick, I have to take advantage of this. Josh, I know you have an update for me. Let me set it up first, though, in case it doesn't go my way. I don't want it to sound staged. So, Monty, you know, this is a World Cup Wednesday. I don't know how heavy you are off into this right now, but just know I'm big on the situation. It's really easy money to grab, though. Let me just tell you that. Oh, and good looking, though. I just caught the glimpse. I wasn't looking around the situation. Good looking, though, on the garment there. This is 2 days in a row. Butler yesterday, and then here you come, man. That's my guys, man. Thank you very much, man. I appreciate that, sir. And so does Josh. Josh, don't you? He's wearing the logo thing. I wish you would put yours back on, Josh.
1: I might do it tomorrow.
0: Okay. Thank you very much. We're running the street. But look, man. Okay. World Cup activities. I was going to give you the UK today, everybody. I have a long list of action for you. You know, of course, World Cup, College World Series. The ladies tonight in the W, we have a nice, robust frame there. And, of course, your standard MLB slate. I thought we would grab a few nuggets out of that today. But we must alert you here because the game is underway already here. Our 4 o'clock beginning here with the UK pick was our money line. But I don't know. Josh might shock me. I told him, don't tell me what the damn score is till we come back on. Okay, Josh, here we go.
1: All right. 24 minutes in the first half, it's England 1, Croatia 0.
0: Okay, I like hearing that. All right, off and running. Here we go. And again, Monty, don't know if you knew. Last night, 3-0 on what was a 9-4 offering last night, everybody. Just so you guys are aware. You know, I had some slips. My baseball situation was kind of, it was a little erratic. If I look, you know, but I was trying to do too much. That was actually the problem with that. The ladies game, I don't know. Toronto's hard to read, and I got last night. And I'm trying to hate on the Fever, I think, a little too much. I might want to get my damn frame and thinking back in order where Cece is concerned. Yeah, I might have to. By the way, I got another note about her. And then, like I said, over here, so we were like, 6-3 everywhere else, and again 3-0 World Cup yesterday. France, Argentina, and Norway last night. So we're liking that. And so as we get in here today, just staying with it, I'll give you these early. You guys will have to stay late for the rest, man, the W stuff and the MLB. But we'll go Ghana and Colombia today. Ghana at a plus 135. We got to try to get some value money today. But Colombia, these are big dogs. I don't think they don't really F around. So we like them at a minus 280. I think, Josh, what was it, a plus 131? Now, this stuff could be jostling. This was before because the UK is playing now.
1: Yeah, I got you at Ghana plus 135.
0: Yeah, but we bought the all England, you know what I mean, brigade at a minus 150. So, it could get, don't trip out if it gets interesting, but we expect these boys to be able to hold on. They're serious as well. So hopefully we can keep it going, World Cup stuff. And, again, right now the problem is I keep combining too many things. You know what I mean? So, but I had to today. I didn't get a chance to put the three in because, I didn't really want to spend
1: any
0: money.
1: So, in other words, you're bundling like a certain insurance company that advertises.
0: Yeah. Yep. Word to flow, no doubt. I didn't want to put any money in today. I'm trying to be, super cheap and escape. See if I can get off. I had the last hit, it was like a $3.40 hookup. And it went well. Let me just tell you, it went well. It was lengthy. You know what I'm saying? It was a lengthy situation. So I'm trying to see if I can pull that again here in this moment. But anyway, brother, I don't know how much you're seeing it, but you got Messi here with a triple dip. Yeah, at 40. I mean, I'm dominating. I'm going crazy out here. What do we say about that, Monty? Because, we've been celebrating. And let me say this, too, because Andy, yesterday, you weren't here, and he went off kind of on the 40-year-old tangent about our sisters Williams as they get ready to embark on the Wimbledon situation. And I thought that was interesting because I'm like, so we let the fellas do it. He said he didn't love it at all. So I guess I'm interested to get your perspective on what you're seeing and perhaps how you feel about and maybe the level of impressed, no pun, that you might be seeing him do these things.
16: Hey, man, that's an incredible feat for soccer. I think only, like, one other person has done it or something like that.
0: Yeah. Klaus. He's tied for most goals. I think it's Messi's first career hat trick. That's what I should say. I'm sorry. My bad. Yeah.
16: At 40 years old, man, that's amazing. And to me, if you ask me, soccer's a young man's sport. All of that, you know, running, all of that kind of stuff. Right. So, you know, to have one or two goals is amazing. To have three, you know, is definitely superhuman, to say.
0: Definitely next level.
16: Yeah. And I said I'm going to get into the World Cup. I started watching a game yesterday and I kind of got sidetracked. But, you know, that soccer game, man, I want to watch it and get into it just for the fans, man. The fans love that game. Like no other game. I think soccer has the most enthusiastic fans of all sports.
0: Yeah, here's the thing about it, and I'm glad you brought that up, because the best way to sort of really capitalize and compartmentalize the idea about it on a global stage. Now, we don't necessarily, and I think that's why it's a struggle, and I think that's why it's impressive whenever the U.S. is able to compete at a high level and certainly get anywhere close to any sort of definitive success in these tournaments. But with regard to the rest of these nations, it's even deeper than that. It's an honor thing with most of these nations. So what you're talking about, that enthusiasm, is even more of a representative pride that's going on that I don't even know. Sometimes it's like our nation, we like to act like we have that, and we like to act like we embody that and certainly want to represent that ideology. But when we get these type of forms and we get to these, these sort of reunions, if you will, and these congregations, when everybody comes together in this competitive space, I don't know. I wonder sometimes if that's why we're not at the top of again, the competitive pool. Maybe this year will be different. I get the expectation. I always get concerned when they start marketing and they start making darlings out of guys and people before anybody's done anything, before they got out. Now, so far, so good, U.S. Excuse me real quick, because while we say this, the U.S., we often run it. But I just, you know, I never feel as confident when I say Colombia, when I say Argentina, when I know these France boys, what they bring, the Mexicans and all, you know.
16: Brazil.
0: It's so serious. I don't even have to blink twice when I start looking at which way I'm betting, though. You know what I mean? On some of it. So, you know, I've been doing some other research trying to find out what teams when I'm not sure at all. And going, I don't want to go in blind because, you know, again, these odds makers are not necessarily on point when it comes to this stuff. That's why I'm saying to everybody, this is your opportunity. Whether you're a fan, casual, you don't even watch it. I'm just telling you, you have way better odds of winning something with these World Cup plays than any other plays on any other days. We just leave it like that. You know what I'm saying? So, you know, do what you will. All right, my man Monty Features in here. Josh, let's ring the bell real quick before we break here. It is a World Cup Wednesday, as it were. And don't forget, later on, my man Chris Wormley, Big Dog, will be through here, talk about his event going on this weekend. A lot of people are excited about that. There'll be star power in the Glass City. Fifth Third will be all abuzz. It should be on fire. And, again, it will certainly support the Family Foundation, and many of you have heard of that, but I'll let him tell you more about it, and it'll be a return trip of sorts. You know, and if you guys heard it a while back, I told you I don't get out very often, but the last time I think I was out, Jordan Strack was in here, and I think those boys rock and rolled it for us. So, you know, maybe we'll see what we can do with it today. Talk to the Big Dog. All right, Josh, let's go for our man Anthony Butler around here. He is the master barber and stylist. Ladies, don't forget, give him a call. You can do that in these days for sure as we get close to this weekend. 419-407-4880. My bad, Mr. Brother. Let me get that correct. 419-407-0880. Okay? Make sure you make that call today. Get your appointment now, because it does get very cluttered.
17: Ring the bell.
18: All right.
17: Ding, ding.
0: And we rock and roll with it on this World Cup Wednesday. Thank you guys for hanging out with us. Black and White Sports. Ring the Bell, brought to you by our guy. And he is, again, the master barber and stylist, ladies. So please don't forget that. Anthony Butler appreciates it when you come through. All right. So, Josh, I hear it's an all-baseball situation, and you've certainly turned the mood of this, and now I find myself falling into some frame of yacht rock energy right now. And I have a Steely Dan-ness that's happening here.
1: And a little happy little clouds up in the sky as the Reds, they beat the Mets yesterday 5-3, but they dropped the afternoon affair to the Amazons 9-1.
0: Okay. Well, thank you for that. Also, what else do you have along the lines of our MLB localities?
1: Your Detroit Tigers.
0: Ah, very interesting. That's okay, though. I feel like somehow we should find a way to tell our brains, don't exactly throw in the towel with this year's offering from our 313 Cats. Enigmatic as it seems, something is very unique about them. But last night, it wasn't unique enough. They got smacked 4-2. Okay.
1: Moving right along, yep. Now it's time for your Cleveland Guardians and...
0: And Andy was right, wasn't he?
1: Yeah, they took the L.
0: Yep, don't bet on them. I don't know, tonight, I'm leery about tonight, people, but Andy told us, stay away from these guys for the foreseeable future. I feel like we should probably listen, but at least he's won in so far. But tonight, I have my concerns. May want to look that way, at least with a run line or something like that, okay? That was Ring the Bell, brought to you by our guy, Mr. Anthony Butler. He is the master barber and stylist, ladies. Okay, you can get a hold of him now, if you like, 419-407-0880. Matter of fact, this show is probably playing inside the shop because it's important to update this part. Because I didn't, Josh, when I got in here before we get our guys back on set. As we extend the conversation to Steve T jumping in here. But listen, everybody, all guest calls brought to you by the Wake Up Call line. But again, you can get us live, of course, on Facebook. Things seem to be flying a little bit more steady. So we are still at Black White Sports. Thank you to the General Counsel, fellas. I see you guys on deck. But again, don't forget about the YouTube, of course, Savvy Television. But then let's go ahead and download this app and get that thing moving. And there is where we are live. And Josh, here's another thing that we will actually be able to tell people after these shows, we'll be able to rerun it. Like, you know, that line about, well, if you missed any part of this, you can catch it again, like really quickly. So, you know, we like all of this going on, and we certainly appreciate you guys plugging in and doing it and moving around with us and just rocking and rolling. Black and White Sports. But as I said, let me stop being rude. Steve T, the real sports guy, is in here. Good day to you, sir.
19: All right, what's going on, guys?
0: Oh, man, I don't know. Yeah, we got you. We got you loud and clear, brother. Yeah, all good. Okay. Yeah, Josh, I saw it, man. I saw it break out. And listen, everybody who's in on it, who knows what it is, I think right now, Josh, we might be having a crosshairs between my old page that was off and when we had to transfer out and switch some things. I don't know. That's my guess right now. And why the black and white thing is fighting, I don't know.
1: Yeah, but because we keep losing it. According to the viewer count, it's still very healthy.
0: Okay.
1: If it gets down to like the zeros or less than that, then we have a problem.
0: Got you. All right. Well, I appreciate that. So far, we rolling. So thank you guys for hanging with it and your patience on all of that. Listen, it's going to be a weird time. We'll get this thing right, though, and get it together, man. So, like I said, the fellas in here, Steve T is here, Monty Features is here, and let's continue. Steve, before you came in, man, we were kind of just a little bit tipping on to the World Cup activities, and we commented on Messi. Again, you might want to, you know, talk about that. Of course, the greatness, man, this man is certainly up in years and looking like nothing has changed and dominant when you get your first hat trick at this point of your career. But on this stage, of course, And, you know, what do you say, man? And I mean, what can we say that hasn't been said?
20: When the lights are bright, this guy shines, man. And you saw it, man, in his first match, his first game back, man. You know, he puts the ball in the back of the net. I mean, this guy, that's what he does. You know, he's a winner, you know. And long as that dude is playing, it's going to be TUFF, man.
0: Right on. How you like their chances, though, too? Josh and I were just, you know, mentioning you always want to get to the idea of the repeat, but not so much in this format. You never really expect that. It's already difficult enough just to get the crown for whatever nation does it from event to event. I was about to say year to year. But again, you know, what do you think about these guys?
20: Them or the field?
0: Yeah.
20: If you're asking me, am I taking them or the field? I'm definitely taking the field. You know, I just don't think that a back-to-back type situation is going to happen. You know, man, it's just too competitive around the world, man. And you know, I mean, is it foolish to think that even the Americans got a chance that they're starting to figure it out? It seems that they are starting to shake off the soft moniker. Because you know they were starting to be viewed as a team that was flopping and everything, and it seems that physicality has been the calling card as of late with this new coaching staff. You know, can that continue on when they hit the grass? Well, we'll find out shortly. But you know, that's kind of been the thing, is being more physical.
0: Well, talking to Steve Taylor right here, World Cup conversation, everybody. I'm glad you brought up the Americans, because that's the thing I kind of threw out there. I don't know how to read it. Now, I as I mentioned, so far, so good. There's nothing necessarily to offer in the criticism department, I guess. But, you know, Steve, I wonder how realistic and how authentic are these guys' chance here? Because, again, they often find themselves on the more of the pretender scale when we do this, but you know, how strong do you feel about there being a significant difference in this year's outcome?
20: I don't think they can win it, but I think they can make a decent run, and that's kind of what we're looking at. We at this point in United States soccer, what we're looking for is consistency and starting to see some type of growth. That's what we don't want to see, the one and done type deals, man. You know, that needs to stop here. You know, they need to move on, you know, and when they get into those situations, then we'll be like, okay, there's starting to be growth. But until then, man, you know, you're going to get the prolific beatings that they've been taking here recently.
0: True indeed. All right, fellas, but there you go. No, so plug in tonight. Like I said, everybody, we up right now, UK. We picked them. We took them on this money line. Like I said, later on, the 7 o'clock look is Ghana. We like them at a +135. Again, everybody, and again, Colombia on the late night side. Steve Taylor here. Monty Features here. Let me go to one of the bigger NBA conversations at the moment. And I guess, I don't know, because I don't like doing the speculation, but we don't necessarily have much choice. But we do realize that our man Giannis is going to likely, you know, and of course land somewhere else. And it's always interesting, depending on who you ask, what they think that new place will be and why they think it. So let me come back, Mike. Let me come back to you first on this one, because I feel like we kind of have talked about him, but I don't know how much we discussed where he might end up, maybe in your mind and in your basketball mind, what you might want to see based on the fact that we've heard a few things that we could perhaps call legit in the Celtic mentions, whatever you want to do, maybe with a Golden State, a Nick tinkering, even though most people probably feel like you're going to bring that back. I don't know. I feel like you might be able to do some things, you know, with that group, again, if you're talking about trying to have repeat success, whatever. But, you know, with that considered, man, where and perhaps why?
16: So a lot of times when you have these megastars that have been in one conference for the majority of their career, when they look for a change, they like to switch conferences. So with that being said, I think Golden State might be a good place for him. I don't know what pieces they have to put together to get him for, you know, for a step final run type of deal.
0: Yeah.
16: But if he stays in the East, it would be interesting to see what the Celtics offer up to get him and what combination they can make, like give up those pieces and still see what kind of combination they have to make a deep run in the playoffs.
0: Steve, so hearing that and you know, I know you've been watching the situation, man, and may have some other insights, but I just wonder what's the fit when whatever it is just my contention, you're not going to be able to play or at least in the volume of your game that you've been able to do being the centerpiece of Milwaukee. Whatever you end up doing, it seems as though he's going to be an addition to something that had at least a relatively respectable foundation. And they're feeling like whatever he does or wherever he goes, rather, he's going to be the instrument to sort of level up, if you will, wherever that situation is in need.
20: I mean, the situation that makes the most sense to me when you really look at it, you know, and dollars and cents even, is Boston. For Jaylen Brown. I mean, that makes the most sense, you know, where, you know, both teams can move on. You can finally get the Giannis situation out of the way. If you're Milwaukee, now you've got a piece that you can build upon that you want to continue to try to stack some championships. At least you can do that with this guy here and with the subsequent pieces that would come with that. But that, to me, makes the most sense. I hear the Miamis of the world. I hear all of that, too. And the Golden State, you know, my man just eloquently put out. But what makes the most sense to me is Boston.
16: Yeah, I don't know if I like the Jaylen Brown, though. I would rather see him with Jaylen Brown. I'd rather see him and Jaylen Brown before I see him and Tatum together. That's just me.
0: Yeah, but I get you, but they're not going to, you know what I'm saying? If anybody,
20: I understand. Yeah.
0: It's on the move. It's on the move. That thing is on the flow for sure. Let me do this, though, because we hadn't had an opportunity to talk with our man Steve, and he didn't get a chance to rock with us yesterday, Steve. So, you know, I mean, I pretty much went on ahead and wore it for you because I had to let Ski do his little thing, and he had his little Nick 4-1, and he had done all that, so we let him have it. Yeah. Let's get the evaluation, though, Steve. Okay, we've done it all. We get that. But as you look forward to it and say, you know, let me get a Spurs word because I haven't had anything. Matter of fact, parade going on too. Josh, do we have any footage from the Knick parade? I would imagine
1: that will be tomorrow. The parade's tomorrow.
0: It's tomorrow. Oh, I'm thinking Thursday. I feel like I'm already Thursday. My bad. But anyway, I didn't get a post game wrap on the Spurs necessarily because we had too much criticism going on and they were doing a big Knick convention here in the first, you know, days of the week.
20: Yeah. Man, you know, again, I've seen every game that the Spurs have played this year. And the one thing that gave me cause to pause on just guaranteeing a championship was the inability to hold leads. Like, this didn't just start happening in this series. I've seen this happen at least a half a dozen times throughout this year.
0: Right.
20: You know, that being said, you don't win 62 games on accident. So right. You just don't blow the thing up, man. A play here and a play there, and we're talking about a different series. You know, we brought De'Aaron Fox in to kind of usher us through those moments. Well, those moments are too big for even. So what we need to really look at is what do we need to tweak? Well, what we need to tweak is the front line. And what I'm paying attention to and what I would tell you to pay attention to is what goes on in Utah in this draft here. Because if Utah grabs Boozer, like they're saying, projecting him to do, then what are they going to do with Jaren Jackson Jr.? And that's where the Spurs swoop in and make a move on a guy like a Jaren Jackson Jr. That's what I'm watching out for right now.
0: Yeah, NBA draft coming up next week. So we just under a week on that thing too. So, you know, we'll get to all of that too. So Steve just gave you a look right there, talking to the Real Sports Guy is in here. Monty Features is in here. We got a break to hit, and we will come back, finish this thing up first hour, World Cup Wednesday. And I got to talk to these guys about this doggone pro day, man. Sorsby is having a pro day, fellas, and this thing is really, really goofy, but ugly, but more than silly. It's Black and White. Sit tight.
2: 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Andre of the Savages is just warming up. 100.7 The Ticket. 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
3: Reported accident on the left shoulder, 475 westbound between Douglas and Secor. It's slow going back to 75. If you're seeing anything we're not, let us know. That's your Cumulus Toledo right now traffic.
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0: Last time for the first hour before we go into the halftime break. Black and White Sports here on a World Cup Wednesday. Messi is bonked out, people, early. Argentina, we want to go ahead and get it all. We need that back. So, you know, world be advised. Steve T likes the field. Can't be mad at that. A lot of serious situations going on. We'll see a couple tonight, though, too. These Colombians busy. And, of course, the Ghanaians. I like it. I've been having a good time with this. I was undefeated yesterday. We started out strong. You know, we were strong 4-0 the other day on day one with the Mexico situation. You boys don't even know. Now, Steve T here, Monty Features is here, man. I'm telling you, I had goal scorers, Steve. I'm not messing around, man, with this stuff, man. Like, listen, I struggle with stupid things like basketball and football. I can't get that crap right to save my ass. I can't never do nothing but donate. That's all I do. Like, here, it's my donation for the day. But no, make up ground on this World Cup stuff. So we got that going on. UK right now, Josh Scorcheck. Make sure nothing weird is going on. Make sure the Englanders are sustaining. We have a money line pick here.
1: Here we go. We're at halftime. It's 2-2 England and Croatia.
0: Oh, Lord. Oh, my God. Nah, what? And this is Croatia?
1: Yeah, England, Croatia, playing from Jerry World.
0: Of course. See? I didn't need to know that. I did not need to know the location of where this was taking place. Oh, damn. I'm going to have to reroute everything. Watch. Exactly appropriate insert right there. Anyway, all right, we're back in here. Let me say this, too. Allow me to offer some quick appreciations and thanks, of course, to my friends at the Bassett Nut Company. You guys have heard this, formerly Rachel Michaels Gourmet Popcorn. It's very important to note, again, extreme investment, everyone, when she transitioned from, again, the popcornery to the Bassett Nuttery, right? And so doing that, that was really a lot of investment, we'll just say. I don't like to go throwing around people's numbers like that. But, again, I know it would be appreciated if people start falling into that store down there. Just move up Monroe Street down there next to that cell phone store. And then, bam, there you go. It's the Bassett Nut Company, everybody. BassettNutCompany.com. Also, my good friends at the Powell's Beauty Supply. And they, too, embody the spirit of small business turned big business here in the Lucas County area. So, you know, we love that. So let them know you love them. 901 Nebraska Avenue. And, of course, my good friends at Consignate Home Interiors. Change your decor without spending more. Tony and Jackie waiting for you in the showroom to show you what it really looks like to reset and recalibrate how your spot comes across. Okay? All right. Like I said, we got the fellas in here. We're going to try to finish it strong. As I was saying before we left, I don't like this because I don't really like having this conversation. I feel it's goofy. It really mocks at people's intelligence. They're not really absorbing it that way. They're actually rationalizing this. They're now conducting conversations that sound more like the typical style of projection and the fact that we're going to embrace this guy into the league when you guys, again, all I can think of, and as I say this to you, Steve, because I say this to a Reds fan, somebody who I would imagine acutely absorbed the energy of the disgrace and disrespect that was bestowed upon the legendary Pete Rose for this exact same sort of frick kooklery that is happening right now. And now you're telling me we're going to make this a part of the culture and we're getting ready to find a way to make people believe that somehow we can reform enough that every snap this fool is getting ready to take on whatever team is silly enough to bring this to their hookup and start this snowball to hell, Steve, that we are supposed to make this make sense. But here we have to speak because there's a pro day set for July 10th, and Sorsby Steve is on the move, and he's coming to an arena near you.
20: And the operative word in that sentence for the people on radio that can't see, it's a graphic, and it says quarterback Brandon Sorsby plans,
0: right.
20: And I will stop there, to apply for the NFL supplemental draft. Now, this morning, I planned on being a millionaire by the end of the day. Okay? You guys get where I'm going with this?
0: Yeah.
20: Okay? He can plan all he wants. But he can plan on being undrafted. I can promise you that.
0: Go ahead, Bonnie. Go ahead.
16: Yeah, and that's what I was going to kind of piggyback off of that and say that any team that wants to be taken serious and shows up for that pro day, shame on you. Shame on you. Shame on your whole organization for even entertaining the thought of bringing more fluke dukery to your program.
0: Man. Right. And then, you know, fellas, then they got on the thing. You know, they on the little shows and they go with the now the conversation. Because, you know, you might ask a person, I mean, is this person this good to be having all this? You know, because you always ask, is this really worth the trouble that is getting ready to ignite, that it has ignited? And it's like, that's why I can't deal with the Louis Riddick's and the whole thing, because he sat up here and he's talking about, he's validating, talking about this guy's skills. We're not concerned with this at all. It's not really supposed to matter. And we keep, right. You know what I'm saying? But, hey, man, yes, you guys right. Keep on with that.
16: But he didn't even have...
20: Keep this in mind, guys. Keep this in mind. Louis Riddick is going to cash a check at the end of the week.
0: Absolutely.
20: Okay? For saying just that.
0: Yeah, absolutely.
20: Okay? He's going to cash his check. Brandon Sorsby won't be cashing any checks, guys. I promise you. He won't be cashing any checks.
16: And maybe I'm late to the party. I don't remember him having all worldly numbers like that.
0: Where Monty, I just
16: make,
0: said that.
16: Make it make sense.
0: That's what I was just saying. I don't remember all this flash and dash that I supposed to. I didn't see these games. Not one of them.
16: Right.
0: I didn't see none of Cincinnati. I didn't see none of this going on at Texas Tech. And I'm not. But hey, fellas, thank you very much. First hour, Monty, I know you got to slide on out the door. Steve T, we're gonna come back second hour. We are certainly anticipating our good friend, man. Big Worm is coming through, all right? He's got some things happening, man, Chris Wormley. So we will talk to him about that and, of course, his foundation and the good works going on with it. So sit tight, people. It's the second hour to do. We have to come out after the halftime. And, Press, I appreciate you, brother.
16: Yes, sir. Have a good one.
0: Absolutely. All right, everybody, we're going to get to the extracurricular portion of the program in a minute, all right? And we'll try to do our community service around here, man, in conjunction. So you guys do it with us. 505 is when that happens. It's the fastest buck 20 in sports. It's called Black and White Sports. We got a lot of mo. All right. See you in a little bit.
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0: when you've got it dialed in, take it out on the course again and again. 45 holes, three courses, all right here in Whiteford Valley. Whiteford Valley Golf Club, your hometown course since 1968. 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
5: I don't like what Dallas is doing. 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
6: Money earning.
5: The Red Raiders. 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
7: Landry.
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8: He ain't lying.
5: 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Jerry, been a while, huh? You ain't been to the show, you wouldn't know. 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
6: Uh-oh.
5: Haven't been to the show, so you wouldn't know what it is to win. And I love the Cowboys, because I really love them. This is why I feel the way I feel.
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4: Oh, the blasphemous remarks from the one and only, the great Denzel Washington. I didn't appreciate

appreciated. And I would disagree, Denzel. Always thinking about us, Mr. Jones. Well, maybe there was a time. So I would not concur. Our number two traffic jam is underway. Black and White Sports, the second portion of the program. However you may be listening, whatever you may be into, we certainly appreciate you making us a part of your situation. We will continue on. The Real Sports Guy, Steve Taylor, will rejoin here in a moment. All right. Also, as we mentioned, and we will deliver, the big dog is here, set to come through and bless the community as he's been doing. All right, we're going to talk foundations and everything, philanthropy, softball, fifth, third, and the whole shebang, man. Star power coming through, Chris Wormley on deck. So we are excited about that. All right, so stay tuned. Okay, Josh, as the people know, Mama Mary's time. 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Yeah. The whole 1776 window thing going on, United States, 250 years, all of that. 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

0: Away we go on a World Cup Wednesday. Black and White Sports. Oh, boy. So we like these moments, ladies and gentlemen. As a matter of fact, I got to get in here. I got to show some gratitude because really it's kind of a, I feel like now I'm doubled down on what I owe the man. You know what I mean? He was already kind enough to bless us before. So it's kind of a, it's a double solid going on here. And then of course, I know his schedule is herk and jerk people. You know what I mean? He's been on a massive local media tour. I got to find out what's going on, though. You know what I mean? So shout out before we even get rolling. My man, Jordan Strack. You guys might recall a little while because I don't get out much, right? And my good man stepped in for me, man, and blessed me like my brother would do. And when he did it, he brought all his, you know, his big dog Hollywood personnel when he did it. You know what I mean? So I recall, man, when Big Worm was on the scene. So we already know he's a friend to the show. As all guests and calls brought to you by the Bellemere Suites Wake Up Call line. Again, don't forget it. Josh gives you permission. You can text it 877-909-1007 as we get them in here. Okay, welcome back to it. And like I said, let me open up with my inaugural thank yous, brother, for coming through a while back. But certainly going to have some fun today. Chris Wormley, everybody, you know him well if you are a native of Lucas County. Good day, sir. Thank you for coming back through.
1: What's going on, fellas? Appreciate you having me back.
0: Oh, man. No, it's a pleasure. It's definitely ours, brother. And again, we certainly appreciate what's going on and kind of, you know, why you've sort of stopped in with us today. And I guess, you know, Chris, you know, talk about how difficult, maybe, because this is one of the first things I thought about. I wonder how difficult it is, man, for someone in your shoes, someone who has been where you were trying to go. You know, you've reached your mountaintop, and certainly to a certain degree, you're a very young man, so I don't want to say that in totality. But you were able to achieve some things that a lot of people are not, again, as blessed to achieve, man. And so, you know, you have a very interesting, unique life, obviously, an incredible fan base here, a wonderful support system and everything. So when you get into moments like this, brother, talk about, you know, maybe how difficult it is to sort of, you know, just navigate some of the things that you do in the spirit of trying to do good. I imagine, man, things can get a little bit tedious and interesting, a little entangled, if you will.
1: Yeah, that's a great question. I think when I first kind of got out to this charity softball game, it was Jordan Strack who was kind of spearheading it. And my whole life I've been on teams. So I was like, okay, how do we put a team around myself and my wife and our foundation to continue to give back to the community? And we got an event team who has been fantastic. The Mud Hens have been more than gracious enough to let us use their facility. Fifth Third Field is obviously, as you guys know, is a world-class league ball stadium. So we're excited to be there and put on a great show for the fans that come out on Saturday. But yeah, I mean, at times it is difficult, and I'm trying sponsorships and I'm trying to sell tickets. And while in your head, you might think, oh, this is easy. Like, I'm from Toledo. Everybody knows me. I'm going to, you know, make $1 million. It's the opposite of that.
0: Right.
1: You got to go out there and you got to tell your story. You got to tell people why they should give their hard-earned money to our foundation.
0: Yeah.
1: It's been a fun challenge, but at the same time, I've had this team put around me that we've kind of created over this last year to really solidify a really great group of people and an event that I think that everybody's going to enjoy on Saturday.
0: Talking to the big dog around here, all right? Chris Wormley is here, everybody, Black and White Sports. So and I'm glad you kind of went there, Chris. Let me ask you this. First, let me roll it back real quick and give you an opportunity again to maybe reiterate, if you will, the Wormley Family Foundation. I mean, you guys do so many legitimate things. I mean, boots on the ground work we're talking about here. You know what I mean? Target shopping sprees, you know, events at Dick's and summer literacy programs, all these things with the library, true philanthropy. Okay, it requires a selflessness, Chris. But you talked about, again, the business and the executive levels of things. So, you know, how do you get the balance of the quiet, humble work, you know, of buying shoes, for instance, for kids without it being loud, but also, you know, trying to steer clear of again, the public perception of ego drive, you know, required to put your name on the marquee, if you will, and things like that. Man, I got to imagine that's got to be difficult.
1: I mean, you kind of said it there, like when you put your name on something, you have to make sure that that product, whatever it is, especially when you're talking about foundations and charity, and especially the youth, you have to put a good product out there, and you have to be that you can trust when you're working in this space. And it's interesting because you said more of a selflessness approach, which is definitely true, but also like I jokingly tell people, like, I do this for selfish reasons. Like, when I go out there to the libraries to promote the summer reading program, when we're doing our turkey giveaways and our holiday shopping sprees, like, that makes me feel incredibly good.
0: Yeah.
1: Now I know that we're helping out all these, you know, all these kids and these families and all that, which is fantastic. And that's why we really do it. But there's a little part of me that's like, okay, this makes me feel good, and I want to continue to do this. And the more people that we can tell the story to and have them come along on our journey, just means that many more kids and that many more families that we can help for the years to come.
0: Talking to Chris Wormley here, everybody. He's going to have a great event. Make sure you guys get out to it, Fifth Third Field, on Saturday afternoon. A lot of star power, Chris, so I'm going to let you tell him about it. I didn't really want to spring it and go blowing up the guest list in case I had a name I wasn't supposed to say. So I'll let you go ahead and flip it on to people. But you got a stellar one, man. It's going to be an incredible thing.
1: Yeah, man. So we've been working at this guest list, this roster list of participants for a long time now. And a lot of it is some Toledo athletes. And you know, we got Storm Norton, who plays for the Atlanta Falcons, went to high school for the Rockets. Robert Easter, professional boxer, along with Jared Anderson, professional boxer. Mm-hmm. Joey Chestnut, the 17-time national hot dog eating champion.
0: Oh, that's Josh's idol.
1: Into Toledo.
0: Yeah, that's Josh's idol, the hot dog man. That's Josh's favorite. He wants his autograph. Josh, did you hear that? Your boy is here.
2: Well, I'd rather have him autograph one of those Paco dogs. That would be more apropos.
0: I'm sorry, Chris. Yeah. Go ahead, Chris. I'm sorry.
1: Oh, you're good. No, but yeah, you want an autograph from Joey Chestnut? Come out, buy a ticket, come support. We got some Michigan football players coming in, starting running back for the Wolverines. Jordan Marshall's coming down and participating in it. We got one of the best softball players in the country, Janessa Conway, who plays for the Wolverines up in Ann Arbor. She's coming down to participate. We got Donovan Peoples-Jones, who is a receiver for Michigan and in the NFL. Some local guys, Michael Dieter, who plays for the Broncos now, went to Doha. James Hudson went to Central Catholic, went to Cincinnati, now plays in the NFL. We got a great group of people coming out, and wow. They're excited for it. They're excited to see the fans. We're opening up the ballpark a little early for autographs. This is for the community. This is for the city of Toledo to enjoy a day at the ballpark.
0: Oh, wonderful, man. Chris Wormley here on Black and White Sports. Steve T., did you want to add anything, man, before we get the big dog out of here, man? We don't want to tie him up too long.
3: No, not at all, man. But man, my hat's off to you, man. Like, bro, I've followed you, man, your whole career, man. And everybody in your class really speaks highly of you, man. And that goes to the type of person that you are. So all your accolades, man, are well deserved, brother. And anything that we can do as a community, man, you got to ask us, because like a closed mouth don't get fed. Sometimes you got to tell us. So tell people what you want them to know about this event.
1: I mean, man, yeah, June 20th, 2 p.m., the game is. Gates open at 1 o'clock. 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You can buy them on the Mudhens website, or you can go right up to the gate at the box office when the game starts or right before the game and buy tickets there. All the money back to the youth of Toledo, whether it's our youth camp, summer reading programs, turkey drive, holiday shopping sprees. The more money we can generate, the more families and kids we can help out, and that's the whole entire goal. I don't take a dime of this money. You know, we got to pay for some administrative stuff, but all the proceeds are back to the kids, and like I said, that's what it's for. So June 20th, get your tickets, wormleyfamilyfoundation.org, and it's going to be a fun event. I'm excited to put it on for the city.
0: Oh, man, we can't wait, man, to plug in with you, man. Thank you, Big Dog, and thank you, man, for coming back through. We certainly appreciate it, man, every time. You know you can come back anytime, man. We're going to need some official football work around here, sir.
1: Thank you, fellas.
0: All right, man, appreciate you, man. That's the Big Dog, everybody. It's Chris Wormley. You guys heard it, all right? Do not forget, this weekend, again, Fifth Third Field. It is happening. You heard it there from the man. Make sure you get out, all right? And if you have any contributions or anything that you want to plug in, I'm sure you can get a hold of the Wormley Family Foundation very simply. And again, make sure you do that. All right, we're going to come back. We got a little more work to do. Steve T is here. Sandman will be along shortly. All right, it's Fast as Buck 20. Sit tight.
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4: Get up and try again. I mean, that's all we can do. Back. We make the moves that break the rules. A fool and his money are soon parted, so we take from fools. 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Drop some, stop fronting, pick that back up. Stand for something or fall for everything. Wait for the right pitch or miss with every swing. In the absence of the truth, bullshit prevails. So what they did, fucked around and threw truth in jail. The objective, so along with the handcuffs on your arms, they got shackles on your mind. Seek and you shall find, accepting failure is the only crime. Fall down 8 times, get up
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6: All right. Thank you very much to our man, the big dog, Chris Wormley, was just in here. Black and White Sports, we continue on this World Cup Wednesday. Steve T is here, the real sports guy. Thank you, Monty Features was on deck today, too. Sandman should be popping through here shortly, man, so we're going to do a few more things before we get out of here. Let me do that, too, Josh, in case the people just tuned in. Let me help out however we can. Incredible event going off. Celebrity softball getting ready to happen at the Big Diamond, right? Downtown, 5th Third Field, electricity, afternoon style on a Saturday, Glass City, okay? Doors, as Chris said, I believe he said open at 1 or let the people engage, and they will be there to engage with you, meaning the athletes, again, his celebrity friends and cohorts, everybody there to greet the public. So they're not trying to do a big dog standoff thing. That's what I like. You know what I'm saying? I'm glad they're not doing it punk style, Steve. You know, trying to act like, you know, all this security. You can't talk to the people and can't shake hands with everybody. So, you know, that's what I like, too. I like that anyway, even on the highest levels. I don't get into that. You know what I mean? I understand how life goes and I get it, everybody. That's just not my thing. I don't think that's cool to ever get to this place where, you know, I get to sit in this zone. And this is a more specialer zone than these other human beings over here. You know, whatever. It's all good. But thank you, fellas, for not doing that. All right. I know there'll be a lot of kids there. I know the kids will be going crazy. So don't forget, again, I think first pitch, probably around, I think 2 p.m. 5th Third, again, Chris Wormley. The Wormley Family Foundation is busy doing a lot, as you all already know. So please continue to assist in that effort. You guys are always critical on our people who get a name, who get out here and do us proud and don't clown us and make us look crazy. And again, let me say, because I didn't want to do, Steve, you know, I don't like to do a lot of brown nosing, you know, but, you know, Chris was cold with it, man. You know, he did, what, about a 9-year stint or so with the whole thing. Josh, hold on, give me that other slip. If you don't, what did I hand you over there? Can you hand me that, please? Josh, that other piece of paper. Did you give me both of them back? Did you? Okay. All right, if you did. But I know, again, like I said, hell of a career, man, and has never, you know, shamed us in any way. And we like these guys, these ladies, to come back, to give back, to be involved in the community and whatnot. And when they do, you know what I mean, it's very important that we extend that, you know what I mean? You give that boomerang effect, man, and give that back. Don't front is all I'm saying. Get out to the damn game. You ain't got some already planned. Again, the man gave a service, Steve. Ravens, Steelers, Panthers, Colts. Hell, you know, show up. Leave it like that.
7: NFL.
6: Yeah, show up. Yeah. NFL, exactly. So, you know, there you go, man. Salute to the big dog. Thank you again. And Whitmer Panthers, stand up. All right. Oh boy. Let me see. Did you know anything about you heard about the CC shoe, Steve? Heard that? The Caitlin one?
7: You know, I have been super, super busy.
6: Yeah.
7: Busy.
6: That's okay.
7: Busy.
6: It's okay. That's why I'm here. That's why I'm here. Yeah, it's okay.
7: That's good. Yeah, good thing. Mm-hmm. Bring it all.
6: Yeah, you could have missed it.
7: That was, you know, I kind of missed that one.
6: Yeah, you could have missed it. It's okay. Yeah, but I'm here to make sure that people are aware. And that's it. There's the seat. What you think about this, Josh? What you think? Josh, first sight. I mean, I don't know if they, the thing with the blue, I don't know what's going on with the blue. I thought the Fever were, Tim, I thought they were red with it. I don't know what's going on
8: there. I think blue's like their secondary color with a little bit of yellow. Same as the Mudhens. Blue, red, and a little bit of yellow.
6: I guess you're right, Josh. I never really considered. I don't know. We might have to investigate this. But anyway, we got the Caitlin 1 on display. Radioheads, again, you don't get it all the time. It's not a stream. But what you can do, listen, if you've listened to this show the entire time, you say, oh, man, what do these fools look like? They got to look as goofy as they sound. Well, what you could do is download the app and watch it live while it's going on. You can see it. Now, I would say turn it on Facebook, but it has been made very clear to me I can't really be that secure in activities with Facebook. So I'm going to go ahead and pivot away from that slowly but surely-er and get my whole island off of that. Okay? Yeah. So with that, I'd like to encourage that. But certainly fall into the YouTube thing. We know that's highly populated. A lot of people have heard of that. So you can certainly find us at Savvy Television there. But okay. Nonetheless, we continue on. We got the fellas in here. He's the real sports guy, Steve T. But we will add on and extend things around this time as we do daily. And he certainly wears the boots on the ground in the 216. He's not doing it phone style today. Today he said, I'm going live with it. Let me get on deck and get on the stage. Yep. Sandman, everybody. The one and only Andy Sanzato joins us. It's always a great day when I can get my BCSN reunion popping. Steve and Andy, they know. Josh, you wasn't really in it, though. But you, I mean, it's all right. Don't feel bad. You wasn't in it.
9: Right?
6: Yeah.
9: Right, Taylor? The A-team.
6: There you go. It's back on deck. It's the band.
8: If that's the A-team, who's the Hannibal Smith? Who's the B.A. Baracus? And who's, I know I'm definitely Murdoch or something.
6: Yeah, you are. There's no doubt. It's no challenging the casting on that. Absolutely. I mean, I like to fancy myself as a George Peppard type, you know what I mean? Because I'm not really, you can't call me Mr. T. I'm Mr. T. Now, Steve, we don't want to unfairly cast Steve, though, just because he got the darker hue. What, we going to just throw Steve in? Because that doesn't seem fair. But then again, is Andy a Mohawk type? I don't know where we're going. You see what I'm saying? But you seem like face, Andy. Andy, you do seem face like. That's kind of you, you know what I mean? Yeah. I don't know. Man, listen. I need my man Alex at TNT right now. Shout out to my Atlanta people. That's what he does at TNT. Right now, you will see a graphic of me, Andy, Steve, and Josh. Everybody, we'd be jumping out the van right now. And they would see, you know, I had the black gloves on. Yeah, I had the black gloves on with the cigar right now. That's how you would see me with the gray. And I could do it. I'm Hannibal because he just bald. Yeah, I'm just Hannibal with the gray. I got the gray chin popping. I'm in mode. I don't know. That's what it is. But, yeah, you definitely, Josh, you right on the buzzer with the Murdoch game.
8: Yeah,
6: no doubt.
8: But definitely when you think about Hannibal, he's definitely quite the character and the expert in of Master of Disguise, and that includes, like, even sometimes women's clothing in some episodes.
6: Hey, man, F you, man. Quit trying to be slick. That's why I don't like how you try to play. You try to play like you're not a genius level. See, that's what he does. Nobody saw that. He set it up like 10 minutes ago, and he's vindictive. He's deliberate. He's vindictive, and he plays the little, you know, oh, it's me. I'm just Josh. Josh, it's a person laughing so hard out there right now that you just smack me up like that. They are so happy. They trying to tape it. They trying to find copies of this show right now. So she can play it all the time, Josh. It's your biggest fan.
8: Yeah, I have several gifts that I try to keep under wraps.
6: What's up, Andy? How you doing? Andy, what up? Welcome in, Andy. What you want to do? We had swords.
9: Where are we going today?
6: I don't know. Let's go. Let's do Messi. All right, go with Messi, Andy, because that's at the top. We work back.
9: Yeah.
6: We had Messi. Okay. We had Sorsby, of course. We had a little Giannis.
9: Messi.
6: Right. Absolutely. Oh man, I forgot to ask Monty. I let Monty escape. I had a specific question for him. So damn to me today, because I definitely dropped the rock on this. Hopefully I have to bring that back tomorrow, man, because I don't want to it's a real conversation because he has a it certainly has a perspective as a former, you know what I mean, as a former Steeler and some things, man. I got to get with him. So, mine, even if you hear it, please don't let me forget that tomorrow. But again, Andy in here, Steve in here. But I guess, Andy, like I said, talk about that last night. We did, you know, we got a few minutes in on the World Cup, of course. You know, we come back there. What's the update, Josh? I'm afraid to hear this Croatia-England update now because
9: it was 3-2 England okay. In the second half.
6: Oh, okay. All right. Woo, the UK boys.
9: And it almost was 4-2. Croatia's goalie's keeping them in. England is dominating right now.
6: But okay.
9: Goalie's keeping them
6: in. But talk about dominating then, Andy, and a hat trick last night for a guy who's been dominating for so long. It's hard to quantify the chronological perspective that you put on it. But when you start to talk about all things considered, age, everything else, my first career hat trick here, I'm now tied 16 goals strong in history. I'm in here with Klaus. So what? Talk to me about that, and just again, it's hard to do, but you know, we might as well have fun. It's hour number two.
9: Well, the thing I love about Messi is he's despite all the success and you know, having won a World Cup and playing in the MLS and having all these accolades, you never hear about it from him, and that's what I appreciate the most. I love greatness when it's not thrown in your face by its own self. And that's the thing that sticks out to me about Lionel Messi, is that he's just humble and appreciative of the talent that he's been given.
6: Right.
9: He's gone out and used it to the best of his ability. He's been involved in, you know, in changing people's lives in different ways outside of the game because of the fortunes that he has. But what he did last night at 37 is... it's impressive. I mean, soccer's no joke, guys, as far as conditioning and,
6: right.
9: and wear and tear on your body. You know, I make fun of it sometimes because I think there's a lot of diving going on out there. But you know, the reality is it's a difficult sport to play as far as, you know, being in shape, staying in shape, that type of thing. And all he did last night was go out and shut everybody up. To me, that's the thing that stood out the most, was he just let his play do the talking. And he's always done that, and that's why I personally think he's the greatest soccer player.
6: I don't know, Steve. I feel like I'll let you. If there's a rebuttal, I just don't know if you're ever gonna. We always trying to replace what? No, man. I don't know, and I can't. It's hard to dis in the moment, and we do the prisoner thing of the moments. But man, that man for the young people, and I now that I think about it, I don't hear Pelé enough. Ever on any conversation, and I think that's ridiculous, but this is what I'm saying. This kind of stuff is crazy, and all I was going to say, Andy, and not to necessarily take off on you, but anybody who doesn't say that and doesn't respond and doesn't consider that when they think of the game, period, and you talk about the context of the time, the space in history, being a man of color, all this other stuff that they celebrate for all these other people, and that, and when we start talking about that particular competitive arena, when they, again, I talked about the political energy on it and why, because Monty was saying about the excitement of this and the energy that it causes. Well, it's because there's an honor associated with this and on these national scale that sort of supersedes even what we hold near and dear in this nation. And I think that's why a lot of times we're on the pretender level. But not to get on that. But Steve, like I said, when you talk about him, if you could, because I know you can contextualize that, and I just think we saw us be careful, man, trying to say somebody was the best. Nah, you can't do what he did, and he did it then. He did what this man is doing now, and he wasn't supposed to do it, and his life was on the line in the process.
10: Man, we as, man, you know, members of the media get caught up in the moment a lot. You know, man, we do that with basketball, you know. When we want to say Jordan or LeBron is the greatest, when you know, like, guys, when we look at it, man, like the things that Wilt did to build the NBA, because they wanted him to be a giant, but they didn't want him to be a giant. They wanted him to dominate, but they didn't want him to dominate, you know. So, man, when you look at that, man, and then you look at that same way with Pelé, you know, the same type of obstacles that Wilt faced, so did Pelé. And Pelé is a guy that put soccer on the map to where we accept soccer as an American society. Right. He's the guy that we look to first.
7: You know, guys, what we look at is we're talking about always the next Pele. The next Pele. The next Pele. You know, so, you know, so when you look at it like that, man, we just got to be, you know, be careful. I'm not knocking Messi for what he does. He is the best.
6: No question.
7: Right now.
6: There's no question that. Yeah, there's no debate on any level. And that's all I say, Andy, because I think we do it. It's not you just there. I hear it all the time. That's why it grabbed my attention so starkly, is because I always find people, it's like they want to formulate that sentence, that thought, this next other. No, and I keep feeling like we are now in a space of losing appreciation for all things, though. Because we're discounting everything now. You know what I mean?
9: That's the thing we got to be careful of when we start throwing out terms like greatest of all time, you know.
6: Every weekend, though.
9: Yeah.
6: You know what I'm saying? Because the dude did well. You know, the lady did well this weekend.
9: Like, even the media is doing it now with the Knicks. You know, they just won a title. Is Brunson the greatest Knick ever? Like, how can you do that, like, now?
7: Stop, man. Stop. Walt Clyde Frazier, stop.
9: I know, Steve, I'm right there with you. I'm just saying that the national media is doing that now. What we're talking about, they shouldn't be doing, they're doing it again. Just because he won a title.
6: Can I say one? This is what I want to say, fellas, and it just hits me right now. And I'm thinking about what I do. I'm thinking about the media space. I'm thinking about the corporate, aspects and perspective on it. And it's like, I think the reason that they feel like they have to do it, and I say Clyde Frazier is a great example, and I think as long as he's been there, hell, he's been active with the team, he has stayed and remained a vibrant and colorful figure and personality as much as he was back in, and Steve, like I said, you was around the time just before I kind of came through, and that's when them boys was rolling, and they was the true player with it when they coming in out of the games. When you start talking about style to the NBA and that whole just that elegant sort of energy on things, he even brought that and still had you looking crazy and snapped your neck on the court with it like a big dog would do. So with that said, there's aspects to him that I think they don't get discussed. So my point is what? Well, the idea that he's not as relatable, he didn't come through a time where it's not sexy to, again, industrialize the media exchange and all the, again, that the finesseries that go with that. And they need someone constantly to feed the animal that services the machine, that creates the corporate payout. If everybody can dig that and follow that, and now you got the best object and the best option is Mr. Brunson, because you can even sell the grittiness of the city. Whereas again, Clyde was more of him and Joe Namath was doing a thing back then. That's what it was. And that was the beginnings of we gonna gear it so the ladies can love it and they can get to the game just to come see it. They don't care if you can hoop or throw the ball or none of that. They say Joe got draws on, Clyde got the silk on. We got to do something and get in the sheet. That's, they had that. Brunson, now we're going to sell the blue collar thing and we're going to rock with it when we can. So in order to sell it to its max, we say things like, we need a new greatest Knick. And the Knicks had a lot of great, incredible great, because you got Bernard King for me. You can miss me with a lot of the stuff when we say, saying the Knicks and the Lewis Orr. It was some people in there that, you know, but I don't do the dance that they do. Andy, Steve, you know what I mean? Right. That's the regular thing. So, you know, but go ahead, Steve. I know you wanted to say something before we take it out of here, man. We're going to hit this break real quick.
7: I mean, it just pains me how quick we want to put the greatest of all time. Like, this man never scored 100 points in a basketball game, you know?
6: Yeah, my bad, Will. Sorry.
7: They added 3 points. they added a 3-point line, and they still can't do it, you know? And you want to dismiss a man who averaged 50 points and 25, 30 rebounds in the season. Dismiss that. He never did that. Man, y'all can just miss me with that, man. Man, I mean, the greatest player to ever play was Wilt Chamberlain. Period. End of story. And then we can talk about filling in the blanks after that.
6: Wow, now
7: but
6: there's
7: that's
6: a new slant.
7: The way I see it.
6: There's a new slant. Steve T on your real sports guy. Andy, the sad man stands out in here, man. It's always great when I get these boys on deck, okay? We're going to come back and try to finish it strong in here. And listen, that only happened, people, because we're saying they want to make a new greatest this or that. And it really was just that Pele. For the youngsters here, since we're talking about football right now, and that's at everybody's maximum focus. It's kind of like, you should say more things about Bruce Lee and being like the coldest at something and somebody mentally superior. Like that. You should say that more. But sit tight. We'll say a little bit more ourselves. Black and White.
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19: This game recap. 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
2: 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The Ticket.
6: That's like Andy. That's how Andy do, Steve. You ain't know Andy would get on here and just start cussing all of a sudden, I don't know what's going on. Josh is panicking. He's hitting the delay. He's trying to dump out, you know. And it just,
9: trust me, Steve's heard me cuss.
6: You can't do that to Josh like that, man. He's like, oh, my goodness. That's the last thing in the world. They should have a Josh cam that's different than this one that's on him. They should add this other one. We really, you know.
10: Oh, when he's in panic mode.
6: Yeah, oh,
8: yeah. Having been in this industry since I began in college at WXUT, I've learned that you got to be careful in terms of what comes out of your mouth, what comes out of other people's mouths, because you never know if there's a little old lady or an elderly old man or some person who does not really have much of a social life listening in case not any words saying like, this is, he said this, that, I'm sending it off to the FCC.
6: That's right. We don't want that. We don't want any memos from the FCC at all, other than thank you. You're doing great. You know what I mean? We haven't seen any reports in years, you know, and I don't think they offer those. But, you know, I mean, that's the kind of thing you want. All right, people, last time before we go, okay, Fastest Buck 20 in Sports is called Black and White Sports. Thank you guys for hanging out. We do it daily, 4 to 6 p.m., okay? So make note of that in case this is your first time. And see, there's a lot going on now. The audience has certainly extended, so we're trying to adjust to all things. We've had some fun times with Facebook, I guess, over the last, well, since like the end of the week last week. But it looks like all systems are a re-go. So we have that, but we got the Black and White page. I think we had some hiccups today with that. So thank you guys who stayed on, reconnected, what have you. Always as your backup,
0: thank
6: though,
0: you
6: again,
0: for your support.
6: The Savvy Television at YouTube is there, always live wired. And, of course, you know, we are now flexing with the app situation, Savvy Television Network. So make sure you get that in general, just because you're going to get a lot of, you know, a lot of programming here moving forward that we hope will be extremely entertaining to you. It's very important that we celebrate those who don't get opportunity, you know, like everybody else. I'll just say that for now. I don't want to go throwing out the marketing and the campaign stuff, because my CEO, she will break my neck for running my mouth. That is one of her big deals. Like, listen here, Dad, chill out. All right. And so I got different orders and I answer to a different, you know, a different administrator, ladies and gentlemen. So that's all I could tell you. So for now, just go ahead and follow along, all right? It's, you know, Miss Savage says it would be in your best interest, and that's pretty much what I hear, and I think she's right. So with that, make sure you download the app, all right? Fire Stick, Android, iOS, and, of course, Roku and Apple TV, so on and so forth. All right, Steve T is here. He's the real sports guy. Andy Sanzada is here. He has the boots on the ground all over the 216. And Josh Burnham trying to hold this thing together. I am Andre of the Savages. Before we get out of here today, we're going to do a few things with the wager stuff. I was going to give you the UK today, everybody, in the World Cup, but the game started right at 4, so we couldn't really add it to this. It didn't make much sense. If you guys caught it live, we'll see. Josh, where we at right now? I hope things have stayed the course.
8: All right, in the 89th minute, they're almost coming to the end. England 4, Croatia 2 from Jerry World.
6: Okay. Andy said it should have been that. When he came on, it should have already been that. Cool. Okay, so we like that. One down, we like that. Here's the thing, everybody. This is one of the picks we were going to give you. So we know when we have this long parlay, we like to certainly get the first one right. Nothing's worse than missing a damn 9-11 teamer that you're going absolutely no damn where and get all your dreams crashed immediate. Not today. Thank you, UK. All right, Ghana's up next, people, 7 p.m. We're doing a money line there, and, of course, Colombia in the nightcap. All right. College World Series going off. I think, I don't know, is this game underway? UNC West Virginia, Josh, I think they're up first. I don't know. I didn't know what time that was. What time first pitch?
9: I think it's a 7 o'clock game.
6: Okay. Listen, I think that it could be the end of the line for the Pat McAfee, you know, regime and all these sing songs at the end of these games. Any comments there, Andy? Let's do that. I'm you know, we got two tonight in the in the frame, and UGA and Oklahoma too on the back end. But what are we thinking about that, fellas?
9: I've been taking a peek here and there at some of the games. I just think the West Virginia thing is a great story. I'd like to see it continue. It probably won't. You're right. I think North Carolina is probably headed to the finals or the semifinals at least. They're just really good. Georgia has, I believe, the player of the year on their roster. He's a catcher, I think. So they're going to be tough to knock out as well. But I've got to get a little bit more in depth when we get closer to the end here to be able to really break it down. But I just, you know, I really enjoyed seeing the other day when they won, everybody singing Country Roads in the stands. I just think that's awesome.
6: Steve, you plugged in on it?
10: Man, I've been super busy on the Music Man tour this past week, so I really haven't been locked into the college baseball season, man. I had a lot to do with the inauguration of the party in the park as they spread it last week, and we were the first band to play. I'm glad to say that, but no, man, I've been super, super busy.
6: No, I got you. Ain't no issue. Just want to give everybody a chance to comment on it if you wanted to, but let me get back to it and kind of what I'm doing here. So what we'll look at then tonight, with that said, you know, UNC probably the superior group here. I don't know. I mean, this West Virginia group, they're good, though. It's not a bad number on the money line. I guess I don't know what we would consider an upset here. I don't want to oversell myself here other than I'm doing a numeric thing, trying to follow where it's trendy at, and some of these teams I'm still vaguely enough familiar with to know whether or not, okay, I probably can lean UNC. I knew they were solid. I like UGA too. I'm actually surprised, though, UGA is here. I thought maybe they might have got cracked before in the last outing, but nonetheless, Oklahoma here, don't know. You know what I mean? That's what scares me. I don't like the second game as much. I feel like I should pass there, but nonetheless, UNC, UGA, we'll take the favorites, play it safe, you know what I mean? And with the ladies tonight, I got three for you. There's, I think, maybe five games in the window tonight in the W, but I'm still liking the Dallas ladies. Not sure why they're the dog here, but, I mean, perhaps it's because the Golden State ladies are at home. They are a solid group in the Valkyries. They're the favorite here, but it's a slim money line. Not enough to necessarily scare me. You had a three-point window here, but now down to 2.5, saying that it looks like smart money could be Dallas here. So I'll do that anytime Paige Becker's on the floor. And these ladies, again, looking like they might be rounding into some kind of perhaps surprising form in Dallas. Then we got my girls, the eventual champions here. So tonight we'll perhaps go toward the vision board of everybody realizing this when they cover this 9.5 tonight that it started on. It could be 10.5 at this point. I don't know. But Minnesota is on the road tonight, so we like them as well. Hold on, Josh, do we have banners on any of this? I'm sorry if we didn't make it, if we didn't. So I was trying to talk like you had them, but if you don't, well, don't worry about it.
8: I do have one more banner that's baseball.
6: Okay, hold on one second. But let me stick with this. I got one more for the ladies here. Like I said, we're going to rock and roll with the Lynx. I just like them. Again, we haven't even added the MVP. We haven't even gotten Collier involved. And I got Miles, and I told you guys what it was. I gave her 2 years, maybe three, and I was trying to be humble. But, yeah, we got the 9.5 tonight at the Sparks in L.A. Other teams usually get down. You like to clown in L.A. You guys know how that goes. And then also, you got Portland and Seattle, Zy Cook and the ladies on the window this evening, okay? And I like the 3.5 with them. They are at home. No, excuse me, they're on the road. They're Hold on. Yeah, they are. Okay, they are on the road. I like Seattle. And, again, a little sleepy there. I don't know what to make of them, but I'm not going to get too hype on these expansion groups, and Portland is one of them. So I think we got an opportunity here. Seattle will probably beat them, all right? But I won't, you know what I'm saying, I won't take a money line either way, all right? Little herk and jerk with the ladies. So take the 3.5. MLB on the way out the door, we will do it like this. We'll stay with St. Louis from last night. I think they come back and do that again tonight. Yankees. Busy too. I told you it was going to be love and peace and joy without the judge. It's just stay out of court. That's all you got to do is stay your ass out of court. Everything's good. See, Yankees flying high. And the Dodgers, Ohtani on the mound tonight. Been interesting last couple. Tonight he'll probably show out. I like the Dodgers to do a -1.5. That's how silly I am, but you don't have to do that. Just take the money line for your purposes, all right? And we will get out of here like that. Hope you got them all. Roll it back if you didn't. And if you missed any of it, just download the app. It'll be, again, on re-air by 7 p.m. Eastern, okay? So, thank you very much, all right? And thank you to the good Lord for that one. For Josh Burnham, Hell of a job today, sir. Thank you very much. You know how we always throw a lot of curveballs, brother. Okay? Monty Features, appreciate you. Steve T., always, man, a good look, especially on the makeup day, sir. So it's good to have you on a Wednesday. Andy Sanzada, you know how you do. It's a salute that's always constant. All right? So for all these guys and all the fellas a part of it, and of course, certainly last but not least, Mr. Chris Wormley, have a great event this weekend. Can't wait to get out there, man. And thank you, Brother Strack, man. George Strack, that's my dog. He showed it once again. All right? We'll see you guys on Thursday. See if we can improve it. Please be kind, be respectful, be nice. Never cheat on your wife. Get this money with me and handle your business today. World Cup.
0: Tomorrow. Let's do it tomorrow.
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23: you know
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23: What, fellas? Y'all are so damn good, it don't make no sense. But, Kern, I'm going to challenge you to a sing-off. And, Freddie, I want you to pray for the Iowa Cowboys, please.
25: Crumb Snatcher wants to win the battle karaoke between you and him.
26: So, Crumb Snatcher, give me a little sample.
23: What you want me to do?
26: Okay. Whatever you want.
25: You two need to start your own choir. We call that the Harry Crumb Snatcher Tabernacle
26: Man,
25: Choir.
26: Man, we snatching crumbs all over the U.S.
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0: as well as tune in, tell that smart speaker to play ESPN Radio. He's Harry Douglas. I'm Freddie Coleman. We know each and every night you can't be counted to know what you want to know, need to know, and have to know. So lucky for you, that's where Freddie and Harry come in.
1: They may not be the top stories of the day.
2: In other news.
1: But you need to be in the know. This is In Other News.
0: Are the Golden State Warriors trying to make a pairing of LeBron James and Steph Curry a certainty? It seems like, according to reports out there, like Anthony Slater, ESPN Warriors reporter, that Golden State, if things break down to LeBron James, the Lakers, they're ready to make a run.
3: The Warriors are very open to it, and their motivations are simple. They're, you know, they need talent. They're soft on the wing right now with Jimmy Butler rehabbing a knee injury, Moses Moody rehabbing a knee injury. And, you know, they have a recruitment of Steph Curry and Draymond Green are very friendly with LeBron. He played under Steve Kerr in the Olympics. So that is the pitch.
0: The Warriors can clear room for the full $15.1 million non-taxpayer mid-level exemption. The question is, HD, will that be enough for LeBron James to say bye to L.A. and hello to San Francisco?
4: It's probably not going to be enough, $15.1 million, because LeBron James, rightfully so, deserves more than that per year to play the game of basketball at a high level at the age that he actually is. I would love to see LeBron and Steph Curry teamed up together. After what I've seen in the Olympics and how much fun those guys were able to have running the show, it's something I actually would not mind seeing. It's not like we have a lot of time left for these two guys.
0: Yeah.
4: So I want to see them paired up.
0: Yeah. The one option that they could have that's above the Lakers, they could be in a better position to win a championship more than the Los Angeles Lakers. We'll see if that's going to come to fruition, if LeBron is even thinking about Golden State, the way Golden State may be thinking about him. And as great as a year it's been for example, Seattle Seahawks, definitely my New York Knicks, the Carolina Hurricanes, nobody's had a better 2026 than Carolina Harvey. So far for the U.S. national team in hockey, they won a gold medal. For Wisconsin hockey, she was a tournament MVP at the Olympics in Italy as well. Also was a tournament MVP and won a third national title with Wisconsin. Today, she was drafted first overall in the Professional Women's Hockey League by Vancouver. And, oh, by the way, because she loves showing off, was named the International Ice Hockey Federation's Female Player of the Year. Nobody's had a better 2026 so far than Carolina Harvey, and the year is still not even half over yet.
4: Damn, that girl bad.
0: True. By the way, thanks to Miss Christine Lisi, our sports and anchor goddess, giving us that information to provide that and giving the rightful flowers to Carolina Harvey, what she's been able to do since January.
4: That's amazing. That means that. You talk about locked in, consistent with your craft, tunnel vision, the level of focus that you have to consistently do all those things. Mm-hmm. I love it.
5: And hopefully our men on the World Cup stage can follow suit, you know, and sure. Make us proud. They did last Friday.
0: Yes.
5: But then I also want to give a shout out to Liam.
0: That's right.
5: England won 4-2. The three Lions came through.
0: Yeah.
5: And I wonder what he had as a victory meal.
6: Sausage sandwich.
4: It was.
0: With beans on the side as well.
4: Look what you made me do.
0: Every need comes your way next. Harry Douglas. I'm Freddie Coleman. This is Freddie and Harry on the mighty ESPN Radio.
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14: I'm Christine Lisi. Harry Kane scored twice, tying the English record for World Cup goals with 10 in a 4-2 win over Croatia. Congo won its first ever point at the World Cup by holding one of the pre-tournament favorites, Portugal, to a 1-1 draw. As Christian Pulisic looks to recover from a calf injury, the U.S. national team attacker continued to train apart from the main group at today's training session. The Americans next play against Australia on Friday. Scotty Scheffler will be favored heading into the U.S. Open, which tees off tomorrow. It's his 15th consecutive major as the pre-tournament favorite or co-favorite, plus 445 odds at DraftKings Sportsbook to win this weekend and complete the career Grand Slam. ESPN golf reporter Michael Collins.
15: Listen, I'll never bet against Scottie Scheffler, but I don't think he should be the favorite going into this week. But I understand why he is, because he is Scottie Scheffler, and his record over the long term has been spectacular. But is he coming into this week playing better golf than some of the other top named guys? No, absolutely not.
14: Michael Collins on Unsportsmanlike. Baseball: Dodgers beat the Rays 5-4. LA two-way star Shohei Ohtani, dealing with a blister on his right hand as well as left knee inflammation, struggled on the mound. He gave up four runs in the fifth inning. This has been quite a few past months for Caroline Harvey. She won gold with Team USA at the Winter Olympics, a third national championship with Wisconsin, and today was drafted first overall in the PWHL draft by Vancouver. North Carolina defeated West Virginia 12-7 to advance to the Men's College World Series finals for the first time since 2007. UNC is searching for its first national title in baseball.

0: thing, and they're showing the crowd, and it's almost like the crowd knows. You could see it in their faces that they have the guy.
1: Right.
0: They have the guy, and he could beat anyone, and he's been their guy for 20 years now, yeah. And it's just spoiled. They have the guy. And it was a really cool watch yesterday.
1: Is that all you were looking at in these crowds at the World Cup?
0: Oh no, let me tell you something. There's some great fans. All
1: excellent,
0: you know,
1: fans, right?
0: Really great fans have come to these games here in North America. Right. Some of these countries got great fans.
1: Yeah, you're going to be looking at the Colombian fans tonight.
0: That's right. I'm going to compile a list for you.
1: Dax McCarty, the Apple TV soccer analyst, was on with us last night on Amber and Ian. He talked about Messi's place in history.
2: We can argue all we want about Messi, Ronaldo, Pele, Maradona. Lionel Messi is the greatest soccer player that's ever lived. Full stop. I say that with full confidence. It's not just because he's come to Major League Soccer now. He is the back-to-back MVP. It's his total package. What he has been able to do with his career in Europe is untouchable. The amount of Champions Leagues that he's won, the amount of titles he won with Barcelona, the amount of Ballon d'Or winners that he has had. So the fact that he won a World Cup in 2022 with Argentina, it meant for me that he secured his legacy as the greatest player of all time. That was the one thing people held against him. If he wins a back-to-back World Cup, which, by the way, has only been done twice in the history of soccer, it's going to take an absolutely otherworldly resume to be able to compete with him as the greatest player that's ever lived.
1: And no disrespect to the Pelés of the world, but I think he is already that, Lionel Messi. And we get to witness it right now in our lifetimes. We get to witness it in real life. And I know a lot of people say this is going to be his last World Cup. And sure, it would stand to reason. But by the way, I mean, there could be one more. Zaz, well, the fact that he's still playing this well at almost 39.
0: We're seeing in the other sports here in this country, you know, Tom Brady played at a very high level until he was 45. LeBron James is playing at a very high level. He's, what, 41? Mm-hmm. And I think there's reason to believe that Messi can play into his 40th birthday, because as you watch right now, you know, Messi, it's almost as if he relies on no, like, he's almost like a chess player out there. He could see two and three moves ahead of time. He knows where to be, and it's not as if his athleticism is what is the driving force. Amber, he walks 90% of the
1: time. He really does. He does not utilize his speed.
0: So there's reason to believe that as long as he's still going to be savvy, and I don't know why he wouldn't be, and as long as he still has the foot skills, and I don't know why he wouldn't, there's reason to believe that he could still play at a high level for several more years.
1: Yeah. Yeah, I agree. So maybe we're not seeing the last time that we'll see Messi on this stage, but either way, it's a remarkable time. And obviously, the defending champs, he's going for back-to-back World Cups. Coming up next here, we mentioned Giannis off the top. Giannis, is it going to be Miami? Will it be Boston? Why does the world seem to want it to be Boston? Nobody wants it to be Miami except for me and Zazzle. What's happening? We'll discuss right here on Amber and Ian.
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